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12: There's still a 30% chance of showers and thunderstorms tonight, otherwise partly cloudy with a low around 52 degrees. West winds at 10 to 15 miles per hour. Tomorrow, sunny and breezy with a high of 76. Winds out of the west at 10 to 20, gusting as high as 30 miles per hour at times. Friday night, partly cloudy, a low around 50. Saturday and Sunday, mostly sunny and breezy with highs in the upper 60s.

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1: There's still a 30% chance of showers and thunderstorms tonight, otherwise partly cloudy with a low around 52 degrees. West winds at 10 to 15 miles per hour. Tomorrow, sunny and breezy with a high of 76. Winds out of the west at 10 to 20, gusting as high as 30 miles per hour at times. Friday night, partly cloudy, a low around 50. Saturday and Sunday, mostly sunny and breezy with highs in the upper 60s.

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1: ABC News, I'm Michelle Franzen. After signaling a deal is close, President Trump calling off planned strikes on Iran and saying an agreement could be signed in a matter of days. ABC's Rachel Scott has more.
2: Hours after threatening to hit Iran very hard and seize the country's oil industry, President Trump abruptly backing off, claiming there is now a deal to end the war.
3: We just made a great settlement of the war with Iran, and we're going to be subject to finalization of documents. We should get done over the next few days.
2: Iran and the U.S. have been trading fire for days.
1: The House and Senate failing to pass short-term extensions of FISA wiretap authorization set to expire tomorrow, with bipartisan pushback over acting DNI Director Bill Pulte. President Trump now announcing he's nominating former SEC Chair Jay Clayton to head the intel agencies. World Cup fever building for tomorrow night's match in Los Angeles. The U.S. takes on Paraguay. This is ABC News. In Southern California, Pasadena police say a so-called horseplay incident between two officers led to one officer being injured.
4: Two officers were allegedly playing with their guns when one went off. In newly released dash cam video, as one officer is pulling into the Pasadena Police Department garage, another officer at the back of his patrol SUV pulls out his gun and points it, seemingly jokingly, at the officer pulling in. The officer pulling in then pulls out his gun, again seemingly jokingly, but the gun fires. The bullet went through the windshield and hit the first officer in the shoulder. It happened last September, but just now has become known publicly. The chief calls it horseplay or failing to follow safety rules. The officer who was shot has recovered. The chief says the officers involved were disciplined. Alex Stone, ABC News.
1: Severe storms once again targeting the Midwest with the threat of heavy winds and tornadoes. Confirmed tornadoes in east central Illinois already. Michelle Franzen, ABC News.
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12: There's still a 30% chance of showers and thunderstorms tonight, otherwise partly cloudy with a low around 52 degrees. West winds at 10 to 15 miles per hour. Tomorrow, sunny and breezy with a high of 76. Winds out of the west at 10 to 20, gusting as high as 30 miles per hour at times. Friday night, partly cloudy, a low around 50. Saturday and Sunday, mostly sunny and breezy with highs in the upper 60s.
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0: Superstation K106 is packing up the gear and heading to the Wadena County Fair, June 18th to 20th, broadcasting live from 3 to 7 p.m. We'll be handing out giveaways, dropping daily deals, and pretending we're not eating way too much fair food. And on Saturday, oh, it's huge. The kids' bike giveaway from 6 to 7 p.m. Your kid could literally ride away a winner. 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
1: There's still a 30% chance of showers and thunderstorms tonight, otherwise partly cloudy with a low around 52 degrees. West winds at 10 to 15 miles per hour. Tomorrow, sunny and breezy with a high of 76. Winds out of the west at 10 to 20, gusting as high as 30 miles per hour at times. Friday night, partly cloudy, a low around 50. Saturday and Sunday, mostly sunny and breezy with highs in the upper 60s.

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1: ABC News, I'm Dave Packard. President Trump calling off attacks on Iran, saying that now he's close to a deal and that it could be signed over the next few days. ABC senior Pentagon reporter Louis Martinez with what we know.
2: So the first details that we've gotten about this deal are coming from Israeli Prime Minister Bibi Netanyahu. But what we are talking about, according to Netanyahu, is the elimination of the removal of Iran's enriched uranium, the dismantling of Iran's uranium enrichment facilities, the limiting of their missile production, and the end of Iran's proxies.
1: President Trump announced the nomination of U.S. Attorney for the Southern District of New York and former SEC Chairman Jay Clayton as permanent director of national intelligence to replace controversial acting director Bill Pulte. The 2026 FIFA World Cup officially kicking off in Mexico City. First match saw Mexico score a 2-0 win over South Africa. This is ABC News. Police in Pasadena, California, say horseplay between two officers led to one officer being shot in the shoulder.
3: Two officers were allegedly playing with their guns when one went off. In newly released dash cam video, as one officer is pulling into the Pasadena Police Department garage, another officer at the back of his patrol SUV pulls out his gun and points it, seemingly jokingly, at the officer pulling in. The officer pulling in then pulls out his gun again, seemingly jokingly, but the gun fires. The bullet went through the windshield and hit the first officer in the shoulder. It happened last September, but just now has become known publicly. The chief calls it horseplay or failing to follow safety rules. The officer who was shot has recovered. The chief says the officers involved were disciplined. Alex Stone, ABC News.
1: Officials say 12 police officers were hurt in a second night of unrest in Northern Ireland. Anti-immigration protests erupted in Belfast after a stabbing attack left a man seriously injured. Dave Packer, ABC News.
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13: There's still a 30% chance of showers and thunderstorms tonight, otherwise partly cloudy with a low around 52 degrees. West winds at 10 to 15 miles per hour. Tomorrow, sunny and breezy with a high of 76. Winds out of the west at 10 to 20, gusting as high as 30 miles per hour at times. Friday night, partly cloudy, a low around 50. Saturday and Sunday, mostly sunny and breezy with highs in the upper 60s.

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1: There's still a 30% chance of showers and thunderstorms tonight, otherwise partly cloudy with a low around 52 degrees. West winds at 10 to 15 miles per hour. Tomorrow, sunny and breezy with a high of 76. Winds out of the west at 10 to 20, gusting as high as 30 miles per hour at times. Friday night, partly cloudy, a low around 50. Saturday and Sunday, mostly sunny and breezy with highs in the upper 60s.

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1: ABC News, I'm Dave Packer. A deal with Iran to end the war is very close. That's what President Trump says and why he says he called off fresh strikes on the nation. ABC's Rachel Scott in the Oval Office asking the president.
2: You have said before that Iran and the United States were close to a deal. It has not happened yet. Why are you so convinced that this time is different?
3: Because they've taken a pounding. They've taken a pounding like very few people could take. And they want to make the deal a lot more than I do.
1: Severe weather across the Midwest, leading now to more than 1,400 flight cancellations today. The biggest impact, Chicago. Air traffic controllers evacuated the Midway Tower due to a tornado warning. Baltimore City Public Schools says federal immigration agents arrested two people on school grounds of an elementary middle school today. A spokesperson confirming that pre-K and kindergarten graduation ceremonies were taking place at the time of the arrests. No immediate comment from DHS. This is ABC News. The federal government is warning an El Nino system could produce severe weather in the U.S.
4: It is a very strong El Nino that has formed in the Pacific Ocean, according to the National Oceanic and Atmospheric Administration. And meteorologists say conditions will strengthen over the next few months with water temperatures rising in the Pacific Ocean. Typically, that means a storm track hones in on Southern California in the winter months, leading to extreme flooding conditions. And the northern half of the U.S. and parts of Alaska are more likely to see warmer than average temperatures and dry conditions in the winter, but each El Nino is different in terms of timing and magnitude. Alex Stone, ABC News, Los Angeles.
1: The opening of the Gordie Howe International Bridge connecting the U.S. and Canada over the Detroit River has been delayed due to unresolved issues. A ribbon-cutting ceremony at the bridge had been scheduled for Friday. The mile-and-a-half-long bridge connects Detroit with Windsor, Ontario. Dave Packer, ABC News.
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11: There's still a 30% chance of showers and thunderstorms tonight, otherwise partly cloudy with a low around 52 degrees. West winds at 10 to 15 miles per hour. Tomorrow, sunny and breezy with a high of 76. Winds out of the west at 10 to 20, gusting as high as 30 miles per hour at times. Friday night, partly cloudy, a low around 50. Saturday and Sunday, mostly sunny and breezy with highs in the upper 60s.

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1: There's still a 30% chance of showers and thunderstorms tonight, otherwise partly cloudy with a low around 52 degrees. West winds at 10 to 15 miles per hour. Tomorrow, sunny and breezy with a high of 76. Winds out of the west at 10 to 20, gusting as high as 30 miles per hour at times. Friday night, partly cloudy, a low around 50. Saturday and Sunday, mostly sunny and breezy with highs in the upper 60s.

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1: Calling off another round of strikes in Iran, President Trump now says a deal to end the war could be signed as early as this weekend. And what makes this time different?
2: We will not have a nuclear weapon. They've agreed to that. There will be no, which is the whole reason, which is a big part of the reason.
3: Is that going to be your agreement, sir?
2: They will not only not have, they will not purchase, develop in any way, any shape, in any way, shape, or form, a nuclear weapon. They will not have a nuclear weapon.
1: Vance Bolter, the man charged with killing former Minnesota House Speaker Melissa Hortman and her husband, and wounding another Democratic lawmaker, State Senator John Hoffman and his wife, has changed his plea to guilty in his federal case as part of a deal with prosecutors to avoid the death penalty. U.S. Park Police investigating what it's calling vandalism after the numbers 86 and 47 were found marked in the grass on the National Mall, not far from the site of President Trump's UFC Freedom 250 event this weekend. This is ABC News. A trial is underway in Los Angeles for Jonathan Rendernecht, accused of starting what eventually grew into last year's deadly Palisades fire. Prosecutors claim Rendernecht wanted revenge. ABC News legal contributor Brian Buckmeyer.
4: With this defendant and the idea of setting the fire in a specific community that has high income individuals and why he would do that, I think that lends itself to this is a thing that people can understand, can connect, can make sense of. And they can say, okay, you're isolated. You don't like a certain population of people. You are fascinated with fire. A person who has these connective tissues would do this.
1: Personnel are accounted for after a huge blaze at a Tracy, California medical manufacturing and distribution facility. Authorities issued respiratory alerts and blocked off roads impacted by the smoke south of Stockton. There is an existing red flag warning in California's Central Valley with temperatures in the 90s. The cause of the fire is under investigation. Dave Packer, ABC News.
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0: Superstation K106 is packing up the gear and heading to the Wadena County Fair, June 18th to 20th, broadcasting live from 3 to 7 p.m. We'll be handing out giveaways, dropping daily deals, and pretending we're not eating way too much fair food. 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
8: There's still a 30% chance of showers and thunderstorms tonight, otherwise partly cloudy with a low around 52 degrees. West winds at 10 to 15 miles per hour. Tomorrow, sunny and breezy with a high of 76. Winds out of the west at 10 to 20, gusting as high as 30 miles per hour at times. Friday night, partly cloudy, a low around 50. Saturday and Sunday, mostly sunny and breezy with highs in the upper 60s.

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0: right. 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

0: Nebraska Superstation K106 is packing up the gear and heading to the Wadena County Fair, June 18th to 20th, broadcasting live from 3 to 7 p.m. We'll be handing out giveaways, dropping daily deals, and pretending we're not eating way too much fair food. 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
1: There's still a 30% chance of showers and thunderstorms tonight, otherwise partly cloudy with a low around 52 degrees. West winds at 10 to 15 miles per hour. Tomorrow, sunny and breezy with a high of 76. Winds out of the west at 10 to 20, gusting as high as 30 miles per hour at times. Friday night, partly cloudy, a low around 50. Saturday and Sunday, mostly sunny and breezy with highs in the upper 60s.

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1: From ABC News, I'm Dave Packer. The timing couldn't be worse. Ahead of the World Cup next week, 96% of union workers at LA's SoFi Stadium have voted to strike. That's 32,000 hospitality workers, including the stadium's cooks, dishwashers, concession workers, bartenders, and servers. Kurt Peterson, the United Here Local 11 co-president, says many workers are in fear of ICE patrolling the grounds.
2: We've been trying to get and talking to FIFA over the last few months about this issue. They have instead decided to embrace President Trump's agenda.
1: The World Cup match at SoFi Stadium is on June 12th, plus star-studded opening ceremonies ahead of the North American matches. Another kind of strike in the Middle East. We're now hearing that U.S. Central Command forces helped shoot down incoming Iranian missiles and drones shot at Kuwait and Bahrain. This after Friday night CENTCOM reporting it struck several Iranian one-way drones threatening ships in the Strait of Hormuz that it said posed an immediate threat to regional maritime traffic. California Congressman Ro Khanna made a cross-country trip to stand beside Graham Plattner and encourage Mainers to vote for him in Tuesday's Democratic primary. And about those controversies, including the one reported by the New York Times, where two identified women claim that they were physically abused by him during their relationships.
3: He understood that those years that he came back were not the best years of his life. He was ashamed of some of the things he said and did. And then he, unlike others, took accountability for it.
1: The AP projects Democrat Javier Becerra has advanced to the general election in the California governor's race. The election was on Tuesday.
4: Without any evidence, President Trump claims a slow vote count here is because Democrats are cheating and trying to steal votes away from Republicans. And he said the U.S. attorney will investigate.
1: ABC's Alex Stone in Los Angeles. 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
13: Partly cloudy overnight with a low around 52 degrees. West winds continuing 10 to 15 miles per hour. Friday, sunny and breezy with a high of 76. West winds at 10 to 20, gusting 25 to 30 miles per hour at times. Friday night, partly cloudy, a low of 50. Mostly sunny and breezy on Saturday with a high of 67. Sunny and breezy on Sunday with a high near 70 degrees.

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1: Partly cloudy overnight with a low around 52 degrees. West winds continuing 10 to 15 miles per hour. Friday, sunny and breezy with a high of 76. West winds at 10 to 20, gusting 25 to 30 miles per hour at times. Friday night, partly cloudy, a low of 50. Mostly sunny and breezy on Saturday with a high of 67. Sunny and breezy on Sunday with a high near 70 degrees.

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1: From ABC News, I'm Dave Packer. The timing couldn't be worse. Ahead of the World Cup next week, 96% of union workers at LA's SoFi Stadium have voted to strike. That's 32,000 hospitality workers, including the stadium's cooks, dishwashers, concession workers, bartenders, and servers. Kurt Peterson, the United Here Local 11 co-president, says many workers are in fear of ICE patrolling the grounds.
2: We've been trying to get and talking to FIFA over the last few months about this issue. They have instead decided to embrace President Trump's agenda.
1: The World Cup match at SoFi Stadium is on June 12th, plus star-studded opening ceremonies ahead of the North American matches. Another kind of strike in the Middle East. We're now hearing that U.S. Central Command forces helped shoot down incoming Iranian missiles and drones shot at Kuwait and Bahrain. This after Friday night CENTCOM reporting it struck several Iranian one-way drones threatening ships in the Strait of Hormuz that it said posed an immediate threat to regional maritime traffic. California Congressman Ro Khanna made a cross-country trip to stand beside Graham Plattner and encourage Mainers to vote for him in Tuesday's Democratic primary. And about those controversies, including the one reported by the New York Times, where two identified women claim that they were physically abused by him during their relationships.
3: He understood that those years that he came back were not the best years of his life. He was ashamed of some of the things he said and did. And then he, unlike others, took accountability for it.
1: The AP projects Democrat Javier Becerra has advanced to the general election in the California governor's race. The election was on Tuesday.
4: Without any evidence, President Trump claims a slow vote count here is because Democrats are cheating and trying to steal votes away from Republicans. And he said the U.S. attorney will investigate.
1: ABC's Alex Stone in Los Angeles. 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
1: 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He said, "Son, I've made a life

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9: Partly cloudy overnight with a low around 52 degrees. West winds continuing 10 to 15 miles per hour. Friday, sunny and breezy with a high of 76. West winds at 10 to 20, gusting 25 to 30 miles per hour at times. Friday night, partly cloudy, a low of 50. Mostly sunny and breezy on Saturday with a high of 67. Sunny and breezy on Sunday with a high near 70 degrees.

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4: Partly cloudy overnight with a low around 52 degrees. West winds continuing 10 to 15 miles per hour. Friday, sunny and breezy with a high of 76. West winds at 10 to 20, gusting 25 to 30 miles per hour at times. Friday night, partly cloudy, a low of 50. Mostly sunny and breezy on Saturday with a high of 67. Sunny and breezy on Sunday with a high near 70 degrees.
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3: From ABC News, I'm Dave Packer. The timing couldn't be worse. Ahead of the World Cup next week, 96% of union workers at LA's SoFi Stadium have voted to strike. That's 32,000 hospitality workers, including the stadium's cooks, dishwashers, concession workers, bartenders, and servers. Kurt Peterson, the United Here Local 11 co-president, says many workers are in fear of ICE patrolling the grounds.
4: We've been trying to get and talking to FIFA over the last few months about this issue. They have instead decided to embrace President Trump's agenda.
3: The World Cup match at SoFi Stadium is on June 12th, plus star-studded opening ceremonies ahead of the North American matches. Another kind of strike in the Middle East. We're now hearing that U.S. Central Command forces helped shoot down incoming Iranian missiles and drones shot at Kuwait and Bahrain. This after Friday night CENTCOM reporting it struck several Iranian one-way drones threatening ships in the Strait of Hormuz that it said posed an immediate threat to regional maritime traffic. California Congressman Ro Khanna made a cross-country trip to stand beside Graham Plattner and encourage Mainers to vote for him in Tuesday's Democratic primary. And about those controversies, including the one reported by the New York Times, where two identified women claim that they were physically abused by him during their relationships.
5: He understood that those years that he came back were not the best years of his life. He was ashamed of some of the things he said and did. And then he, unlike others, took accountability for it.
3: The AP projects Democrat Javier Becerra has advanced to the general election in the California governor's race. The election was on Tuesday.
6: Without any evidence, President Trump claims a slow vote count here is because Democrats are cheating and trying to steal votes away from Republicans. And he said the U.S. attorney will investigate.
3: ABC's Alex Stone in Los Angeles. 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

0: guess what? 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
12: Partly cloudy overnight with a low around 52 degrees. West winds continuing 10 to 15 miles per hour. Friday, sunny and breezy with a high of 76. West winds at 10 to 20, gusting 25 to 30 miles per hour at times. Friday night, partly cloudy, a low of 50. Mostly sunny and breezy on Saturday with a high of 67. Sunny and breezy on Sunday with a high near 70 degrees.

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1: Moo.
2: Partly cloudy overnight with a low around 52 degrees. West winds continuing 10 to 15 miles per hour. Friday, sunny and breezy with a high of 76. West winds at 10 to 20, gusting 25 to 30 miles per hour at times. Friday night, partly cloudy, a low of 50. Mostly sunny and breezy on Saturday with a high of 67. Sunny and breezy on Sunday with a high near 70 degrees.

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1: From ABC News, I'm Dave Packer. The timing couldn't be worse. Ahead of the World Cup next week, 96% of union workers at LA's SoFi Stadium have voted to strike. That's 32,000 hospitality workers, including the stadium's cooks, dishwashers, concession workers, bartenders, and servers. Kurt Peterson, the United Here Local 11 co-president, says many workers are in fear of ICE patrolling the grounds.
2: We've been trying to get and talking to FIFA over the last few months about this issue. They have instead decided to embrace President Trump's agenda.
1: The World Cup match at SoFi Stadium is on June 12th, plus star-studded opening ceremonies ahead of the North American matches. Another kind of strike in the Middle East. We're now hearing that U.S. Central Command forces helped shoot down incoming Iranian missiles and drones shot at Kuwait and Bahrain. This after Friday night CENTCOM reporting it struck several Iranian one-way drones threatening ships in the Strait of Hormuz that it said posed an immediate threat to regional maritime traffic. California Congressman Ro Khanna made a cross-country trip to stand beside Graham Plattner and encourage Mainers to vote for him in Tuesday's Democratic primary. And about those controversies, including the one reported by the New York Times, where two identified women claim that they were physically abused by him during their relationships.
3: He understood that those years that he came back were not the best years of his life. He was ashamed of some of the things he said and did. And then he, unlike others, took accountability for it.
1: The AP projects Democrat Javier Becerra has advanced to the general election in the California governor's race. The election was on Tuesday.
4: Without any evidence, President Trump claims a slow vote count here is because Democrats are cheating and trying to steal votes away from Republicans. And he said the U.S. attorney will investigate.
1: ABC's Alex Stone in Los Angeles. 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
14: Partly cloudy overnight with a low around 52 degrees. West winds continuing 10 to 15 miles per hour. Friday, sunny and breezy with a high of 76. West winds at 10 to 20, gusting 25 to 30 miles per hour at times. Friday night, partly cloudy, a low of 50. Mostly sunny and breezy on Saturday with a high of 67. Sunny and breezy on Sunday with a high near 70 degrees.

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0: Superstation K106 is packing up the gear and heading to the Wadena County Fair, June 18th to 20th, broadcasting live from 3 to 7 p.m. We'll be handing out giveaways, dropping daily deals, and pretending we're not eating way too much fair food. 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
1: Partly cloudy overnight with a low around 52 degrees. West winds continuing 10 to 15 miles per hour. Friday, sunny and breezy with a high of 76. West winds at 10 to 20, gusting 25 to 30 miles per hour at times. Friday night, partly cloudy, a low of 50. Mostly sunny and breezy on Saturday with a high of 67. Sunny and breezy on Sunday with a high near 70 degrees.

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1: From ABC News, I'm Dave Packer. The timing couldn't be worse. Ahead of the World Cup next week, 96% of union workers at LA's SoFi Stadium have voted to strike. That's 32,000 hospitality workers, including the stadium's cooks, dishwashers, concession workers, bartenders, and servers. Kurt Peterson, the United Here Local 11 co-president, says many workers are in fear of ICE patrolling the grounds.
2: We've been trying to get and talking to FIFA over the last few months about this issue. They have instead decided to embrace President Trump's agenda.
1: The World Cup match at SoFi Stadium is on June 12th, plus star-studded opening ceremonies ahead of the North American matches. Another kind of strike in the Middle East. We're now hearing that U.S. Central Command forces helped shoot down incoming Iranian missiles and drones shot at Kuwait and Bahrain. This after Friday night CENTCOM reporting it struck several Iranian one-way drones threatening ships in the Strait of Hormuz that it said posed an immediate threat to regional maritime traffic. California Congressman Ro Khanna made a cross-country trip to stand beside Graham Plattner and encourage Mainers to vote for him in Tuesday's Democratic primary. And about those controversies, including the one reported by the New York Times, where two identified women claim that they were physically abused by him during their relationships.
3: He understood that those years that he came back were not the best years of his life. He was ashamed of some of the things he said and did. And then he, unlike others, took accountability for it.
1: The AP projects Democrat Javier Becerra has advanced to the general election in the California governor's race. The election was on Tuesday.
4: Without any evidence, President Trump claims a slow vote count here is because Democrats are cheating and trying to steal votes away from Republicans. And he said the U.S. attorney will investigate.
1: ABC's Alex Stone in Los Angeles. 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
16: Partly cloudy overnight with a low around 52 degrees. West winds continuing 10 to 15 miles per hour. Friday, sunny and breezy with a high of 76. West winds at 10 to 20, gusting 25 to 30 miles per hour at times. Friday night, partly cloudy, a low of 50. Mostly sunny and breezy on Saturday with a high of 67. Sunny and breezy on Sunday with a high near 70 degrees.

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1: Partly cloudy overnight with a low around 52 degrees. West winds continuing 10 to 15 miles per hour. Friday, sunny and breezy with a high of 76. West winds at 10 to 20, gusting 25 to 30 miles per hour at times. Friday night, partly cloudy, a low of 50. Mostly sunny and breezy on Saturday with a high of 67. Sunny and breezy on Sunday with a high near 70 degrees.

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1: From ABC News, I'm Dave Packer. The timing couldn't be worse. Ahead of the World Cup next week, 96% of union workers at LA's SoFi Stadium have voted to strike. That's 32,000 hospitality workers, including the stadium's cooks, dishwashers, concession workers, bartenders, and servers. Kurt Peterson, the United Here Local 11 co-president, says many workers are in fear of ICE patrolling the grounds.
2: We've been trying to get and talking to FIFA over the last few months about this issue. They have instead decided to embrace President Trump's agenda.
1: The World Cup match at SoFi Stadium is on June 12th, plus star-studded opening ceremonies ahead of the North American matches. Another kind of strike in the Middle East. We're now hearing that U.S. Central Command forces helped shoot down incoming Iranian missiles and drones shot at Kuwait and Bahrain. This after Friday night CENTCOM reporting it struck several Iranian one-way drones threatening ships in the Strait of Hormuz that it said posed an immediate threat to regional maritime traffic. California Congressman Ro Khanna made a cross-country trip to stand beside Graham Plattner and encourage Mainers to vote for him in Tuesday's Democratic primary. And about those controversies, including the one reported by the New York Times, where two identified women claim that they were physically abused by him during their relationships.
3: He understood that those years that he came back were not the best years of his life. He was ashamed of some of the things he said and did. And then he, unlike others, took accountability for it.
1: The AP projects Democrat Javier Becerra has advanced to the general election in the California governor's race. The election was on Tuesday.
4: Without any evidence, President Trump claims a slow vote count here is because Democrats are cheating and trying to steal votes away from Republicans. And he said the U.S. attorney will investigate.
1: ABC's Alex Stone in Los Angeles. 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
12: Good morning. The forecast for Friday, sunny and breezy, a high of 76, west winds 10 to 20 miles an hour, could gust as high as 31 miles per hour at times. Tonight, partly cloudy, a low of 50, winds out of the west-northwest at 10 to 15 miles per hour tonight. Tomorrow, mostly sunny and breezy, a high of 67 with wind gusts as high as 30 miles per hour. Sunny and breezy again on Sunday with a high near 70 degrees.

sun's out, fun's out. And Superstation K106 is cranking out some of the best country for your Minnesota summer. 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
10: Good morning. The forecast for Friday, sunny and breezy. A high of 76. West winds 10 to 20 miles an hour. Could gust as high as 31 miles per hour at times. Tonight, partly cloudy, a low of 50. Winds out of the west-northwest at 10 to 15 miles per hour tonight. Tomorrow, mostly sunny and breezy, a high of 67 with wind gusts as high as 30 miles per hour. Sunny and breezy again on Sunday with a high near 70 degrees.
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1: On Insight Today, it is Ronald McDonald House Ride Weekend in New York Mills. Dan Sartell and Greg Carvin here to discuss the weekend events and activities, including the ride itself coming up on Saturday. But before we get to all of the things happening this weekend, gentlemen, Greg, maybe you can give us a little history of the Ronald McDonald House Ride. How to get started?
2: And we had a really close friend that his grandson was utilizing the Ronald McDonald House. And we quite often visited about that and always gave him our love and care. And he was just explaining what the house was about. And we just came to a quick agreement that this is a great cause. And 25 years ago, we threw this, we kind of put this together in a short term, maybe about a month, if that. And we had an amazing turnout. We had 150 motorcycles show up, and we raised $3,300 in just a short time for the Ronald McDonald House. And has it ever grown so fast, so quick?
3: It's an amazing charity. The Ronald McDonald House provides lodging for families when their child is in the hospital. And what a comfort to have, like, a real home atmosphere. It's
2: a home away from a home, and it doesn't matter if you need a place to stay. You know, they have a small donation that they do ask for, but if you can't afford it, there's no cost, and they have food available morning, noon, and night. You basically get your own refrigerator, you get your own room, community room. The Ronald McDonald House is just an amazing facility.
3: And $3,300 that first year, 150 bikes, and then the next year it grew a little bit and a little bit.
2: It continued to grow, and then with a short time, within 5 to 10 years, it just ballooned on us and went from 1,000 to 1,500 motorcycles, raising on the average 120 to 150,000 for the house each year. And then we got into an idea, let's raffle off a Harley-Davidson.
3: So how many years have you been doing that?
2: Oh, my gosh, we've been raffling off that bike for probably 15, 16 years, too.
3: Wow. Yeah, that's a big commitment. Because you have to go out and buy that motorcycle. Nobody's donating a Harley to you.
2: For the Ronald McDonald Ride, we do have to purchase those items. And Harley-Davidson, Alexandria, Apals gives us a little bit of a deal, and they give us their nod of approval and support. But then we have to go out and we sell $20 tickets, and our crew goes around the state for different bike shows. They've been up to Grand Forks.
3: Lots of different places.
2: Yep. And the places when they go, that's expenses out of their own pockets, and they just do it for the kids. And our crew, the committee that we have, is probably about 30 people that meet monthly year round, and all there for the right reason. They believe
3: it's a dedicated bunch. I can attest to that, and the willingness of them to put their time and effort, and then a lot of financial resources as well.
2: Very true. Very true.
3: So this year we're going to give away a bike, and that's Saturday night at around 7 o'clock, I believe.
2: I think they're going to do the actual drawing at eight.
3: At eight.
2: For the
3: motorcycle. Yeah. All right. But let's take a look at what's going to happen starting today. The camping is open at the New York Mills VFW, which we should say, that organization has been stellar in supporting this effort.
2: Yeah, years ago, the land adjoining the VFW came up for sale, so a few guys went in and bought it and turned it into a campground for the ride, because we were just growing out of space. And now you can bring your camper, you can bring your trailers, whatever you need. You can just bring a tent. and camp. And that's the nice thing is over the weekend we have a great some great bands that are going to be there, and you don't have to leave.
3: Yep, that's nice. Yes. And there's 70 acres of camping. It's adjacent to the festival site, right next to the VFW. So it's convenient. A lot of people can pull their campers in or whatever and just walk down to the festival grounds behind
2: right
3: the VFW.
2: Door.
3: Yep. So it's real convenient. So camping opens today, and people can still get in?
2: People are, yes. We had yesterday, we had a lot of committee members and volunteers were pulling their campers in ahead of time, and now today it's open to the public, and you can drop your camper, get your spot, and you can come back for the weekend. You can come and go as you please.
3: And if somebody wants to come for Friday night and Saturday, or just Saturday?
2: Just a Saturday, just the day. It doesn't matter if it's one day or all.
3: Okay, super. So camping starts today, and then Friday there's going to be a live band on the stage, and that's Hype. They're an 80s rock and roll band, tribute band, that heard lots and lots of good things about them.
2: Yeah, the reviews are just amazing, and we've got to see, a few of us got to go see them a couple months ago, and they are just an amazing show. It kind of reminds you of what Hairball is, you know. Yeah.
3: And that's Friday night, and then Saturday, this is so great. Last year, the Johnny Home Band came on Friday night, and what a terrific performance that is. They just have so much fun.
2: He's an amazing group be able to watch that, and the energy that they provide, and I can't believe Johnny Holmes is still going at it.
3: I remember seeing him back when I was young, and that's a a long time ago. And
2: you guys kind of grew up together, didn't
3: you? We did, yeah. And back when I was working on KWAD full-time back in the 70s and 80s, I had a chance to interview him a couple of different times. He had some songs that were starting to chart and make some national noise, and so that was fun, and it was great to see him again, and he remembered me. I couldn't believe it.
2: He is so high energy, and his memory. I get to visit with him a little bit last year too, and just to hear about his history and stuff, and he knows. He's sharp.
3: He is.
2: Yeah.
3: And the ride itself, Saturday, you don't have to, you know, there was some, you have to be a Harley rider to be in this, you know.
2: All makes and shapes, motorcycles, two wheels, three wheels. Even we've had vehicles with cars that have joined us and followed in just to be part of this event.
3: And I've been helping with the announcing and emceeing and so forth, and have been on the ride. It's amazing. There's people riding small bikes, dirt bikes, 250s, 400 cc bikes, and then there's everything all the way up to the big
2: Harleys and Indians,
3: right,
2: and cows, Hondas. There's it's just a beautiful event, and again it's for the cause, and it's for the Ronald McDonald House helping families with sick children.
3: What I like is walking around and just seeing the bikes themselves. There's some works of art.
2: Oh my gosh!
3: That are there.
2: It's amazing what people think of to customize their bikes, whether it's chrome or paint, or you don't know.
3: And if somebody wants to ride, they can come Saturday morning and register.
2: Yes, you can. Pre-registration is over. You can come. You can come out to the VFW and registration. You can up at the campground is where you can get your wristbands, so you can come any day, and even that day, the morning of the ride, you can come and register right at the VFW and join us.
3: And so the ride takes off at noon, and this year you're going to be going where?
2: Noon every year, and we have a really great route planned this year, as we always go when we leave the VFW. We always go downtown New York Mills, right by Central Park and New York Mills Fire Department. Then we're going to head north on 67 out past the Senex C Store. They're heading over to Frazee. So we have a wonderful route. I think it's about New York Mills to Frazee, our scenic route is about 40 miles. And then we usually spend about an hour there where they have beverages and food available for us. And then we head over to Wolf Lake from Frazee. And this is really a great route over to Wolf Lake. And we get up north like that. It's just so scenic and beautiful country. Wolf Lake, again, is one of our – we've been there many times over the 25 years we've had this ride. And what a great community and great people that help us continue to raise money for the Ronald McDonald House.
3: And then you come back to the VFW. There's food there. There's silent auctions. There'll be a live auction before the motorcycle giveaway. So it's a lot of fun. And people can come and just see that at 4 o'clock until 8 o'clock when the band starts. And so everybody's welcome
2: to join in. Again, we have a lot of family, friends, public. If you just want to come and visit, if you want to give a donation, if you have any door prizes, anything that you, we've had some last minute auction items that is really amazing that come in. So don't hesitate to join us and give.
3: It's a lot of fun. The Ronald McDonald Ride this weekend. It starts actually today with camping and then Friday night with Hype, Johnny Holm on Saturday, the big ride, noon on Saturday, the 25th annual, and what a great charity. Thank you, Greg.
2: Thank you, Dan, for all you do. We appreciate you.
3: Yep. Thanks, Kyle.
1: Thank you, guys. And again, camping starts today and the festivities run all weekend in New York Mills.
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5: ABC News, I'm Sherry Preston. It's expected to be the biggest IPO ever, and it hits the NASDAQ today. SpaceX makes its Wall Street debut. The company is priced at 555 million shares at $135 a piece, a valuation of almost $1.8 trillion. After threatening another barrage of strikes against Iran, President Trump changes course again.
6: Hours after threatening to hit Iran very hard and seize the country's oil industry, President Trump abruptly backing off, claiming there is now a deal to end the war.
7: We just made a great settlement of the war with Iran, and we're going to be subject to finalization of documents. We should get done over the next few days.
6: Iran and the U.S. have been trading fire for days.
5: ABC's Rachel Scott. 500,000 power outages across the Midwest thanks to a line of storms that moved through Thursday and overnight. This is ABC News.
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10: Superstation K106 weather update. Holy smokes, what a morning. We do have a 20% chance of showers and thunderstorms this afternoon. Otherwise, sunny today, a high of 75. Winds are going to be strong out of the west, gusting to 30. Tonight, partly cloudy, a low of 50. Tomorrow, partly sunny, a high of 66. Currently, 57 degrees. It's 6:04 at the Big Show.
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0: Superstation, K106. Jason Aldean kicks the big show off with Don't Tell on Me. 6:07 and a beautiful, beautiful morning. 57 degrees. Really does feel great. Hopefully you get up. Hopefully you get after it. It's just one more day and then the weekend. And if you want, you have my permission. Friday can start the weekend. I have no problem with that whatsoever. Community calendar, sports and weather update happens at 6:30. And yeah, we've got more state baseball coverage coming our way. We'll tell you what the plan is at 6:30. Billy Currington and Dylan Scott coming up next. 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

0: right. 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

0: Superstation K106, George Burge. It won't be long. Good morning. I'm Corey Tackman. Let's take a look at our K106 community calendar. Wadena's June Jubilee continues today and tomorrow with some huge, huge events, obviously. 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WadenaChamber.com, Wadena Area Chamber of Commerce Facebook page for more details. Humphrey Manor Rummage Sale continues today and tomorrow, starting at 8 both days. And the craft shop will be open today and tomorrow from 8:30 to 11. We got a lot of stuff today and into this weekend. New York Mills Close-Up Fundraiser Breakfast is today from 9 to 11 and tomorrow from 9 until 11. 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All women are welcome. Nevis Lions Club Fish Fry is this evening at Muskie Pavilion downtown Nevis, runs from 4 until 7. The Great American Think-Off Kickoff Party is tonight from 4 until 8. And the live debate tomorrow, doors open at 6. The live debate begins at 7 at the New York Mills School Auditorium. Wadena's Bicentennial Class is celebrating their 50th reunion on Saturday tomorrow during June Jubilee, gathering that evening at the VFW in Wadena. The 25th annual RMH ride is tomorrow. All motorcycles welcome. Registration from 9 to 11. 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If you're looking for a cause to support, by golly, that's one the Tackmans used, the Ronald McDonald House, just last summer. 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Hey, would you look at this? 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New York Mills versus Ogilvie, a noontime pregame with a 12:15 first pitch. If New York Mills wins, they'll play again at 2:30. 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Our Superstation K106 weather update on a beautiful Friday morning. We do have a 20% chance of showers and thunderstorms late afternoon. Otherwise, sunny today, a high of 75. The big thing is strong west winds gusting to 30. Tonight, partly cloudy, a low of 50. Tomorrow, partly sunny, a high of 66. Currently 57 degrees. It's 6:33 at the Big Show.
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0: Superstation, K106. It's Chris Young looking for you. Kane Brown before that, and Woman, 639, 57 degrees. This is the big show. Well, if you missed out on a little June Jubilee action yesterday, it's too bad. Lydia Rose was great on the main stage. But the fun does continue today. Here's what's happening at June Jubilee today. We are less than an hour away from the Town and Country breakfast being served up at the Depot. That runs from 7:30 to 10. 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Coffee 33 opens at BN Park at 8:30. The June Jubilee Arts and Marketplace vendor kicks off at 9. Also at 9, you can meet author Lynn Tasmu, former PJ General Manager. At 10, the June Jubilee Medallion Hunt begins. At 11 is the flag-raising ceremony, the Hometown Crafts Community Quilt Project, and the food trucks open. At noon, the Beer and Spirits Garden opens from 1 to 3. 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Lots of events planned tomorrow, including the Grand Parade at 6, and Aaron Simmons hitting the stage at 8 tomorrow night. June Jubilee turning out to be a wonderful, wonderful weekend of events. 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

0: Superstation K106, Shane Proffitt's latest Long Live Country and country songs. It's 6:48, Superstation K106. What a beautiful morning, 12 minutes away from a news, sports, and weather update. We'll take a peek at that just after 7 o'clock. And don't forget, a classic country triple play at 7:15. Lots of days you could celebrate here today on the 12th of June. You could celebrate Little League Girls Baseball Day. You could celebrate National Marriage Day. All really wonderful things to celebrate. National Women Veterans Day. Yeah, good idea to celebrate all of those things. And yet here we are in the month of June, always celebrating June Dairy Month. And each weekday of June, we're giving away a $20 certificate for dairy products at Super One Foods, all thanks to the Wadena County Dairy Association. That means, once again, it's time to say cheese. Just be caller number 5. This is what you'll hear. Let's do this. Let's practice it right now before you call. I'll say Superstation K106. You're caller number 5. Say cheese. And then you hit me with the cheesiest cheese you've ever cheesed. Caller number 5, 218-631-1197. 218-631-1197. 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
1: ABC News, I'm Sherry Preston. SpaceX hits the NASDAQ today. Money raised at its IPO, estimated to be $75 billion, so it would become the largest public offering in history. The stock sale also expected to make Elon Musk the world's first trillionaire. Powerful storms leaving 500,000 customers without power in several states.
2: In Wisconsin, fallen trees and utility poles littering the roads. In Iowa, torrential rain swamping communities, with some areas seeing more than 3 inches in a single day. The downpour stretching all the way to Pennsylvania. Forecasters say the combination of high heat and humidity is helping fuel these storms. Feels like temperatures could top 100 degrees today along parts of the East Coast.
1: That's ABC's Sophie Flay. Hours before he threatened to escalate the war by bombing Iran and taking over its oil facility, President Trump is now calling off new military strikes and claiming a breakthrough in negotiations to end the war. Iran is disputing that. This is ABC News.
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5: Good morning. Let's take a look at Superstation K106 news headlines early on this Friday, the 12th of June. What began as a routine ATV ride turned into a life-saving rescue for two West Fargo men. Authorities say 68-year-old Catherine Wiesner of Alexandria had been missing for 3 days when the pair of men discovered her trapped in a mud-filled puddle on a remote trail near Bacchus. Wiesner was dehydrated, severely sunburned, and barely able to call out for help after apparently slipping into what rescuers described as a quicksand-like mud. The men were able to pull her to safety and called 911. Wiesner was taken to a hospital and is expected to recover. Three women from Minneapolis were rescued from Steamboat Lake and rural Cass Lake Wednesday after their boat drifted away while they were swimming. The Cass County Sheriff's Office received a 911 call just before 1 o'clock Wednesday afternoon after one woman had swam to shore exhausted and reported two others were still in the water. Resort guests and a nearby fisherman were able to locate the two women in the water and pull them to safety. According to the Cass County Sheriff's Office, the three women had been boating when they decided to swim. They entered the water without anchoring the boat, which then drifted away in the wind. The Hennepin County Attorney's Office will move forward with state charges filed against Vance Belter for the June 2025 political assassination of House Speaker Emerita Melissa Hortman, her husband Mark, and their dog Gilbert. The charges include the shootings of Senator John Hoffman and his wife. Belter has pleaded guilty to federal charges, but the Hennepin County Attorney's Office says that does not resolve or change the status of any state charges. Those include first-degree premeditated murder of the Hortmans. The office says a guilty verdict on either murder charge will require a sentence of life in prison without the possibility of parole, and state sentences are not affected by presidential pardons. And ATV riders can hit Minnesota's trails without a registration fee during the DNR's No Registration Weekend this Saturday and Sunday. The event gives riders, especially those with out-of-state or agricultural registrations, a chance to explore the state's trail system at no cost. The DNR encourages beginners to stick to easier routes and reminds all riders to put safety first. That's a look at our news headlines early on a Friday. I'm Kyle Gilsine for the Superstation K106.
6: It's time to take a look at our sports. Thursday, the Vikings wrapped up their three-day mandatory minicamp at TCO Performance Center in Eagan. The final round of OTAs are next week from June 15th through the 18th, and then they're off until training camp. The Twins finished their series in Detroit yesterday and got blown out 11-0 by the Tigers. The Twins are back home this weekend for a three-game set against the St. Louis Cardinals. It's a 6:30 pregame with a 7:10 first pitch tonight. 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Five pitchers combined for a 4-hit, 1-0 shutout of the Mud Hens on Thursday night in Toledo as the Saints blank the Mud Hens. They'll play again tonight with a 6:05 first pitch. The NHL draft is June 26th and 27th in Buffalo, New York. The Wild currently have a total of 4 picks, but none in the first, second, or seventh rounds. University of Minnesota Board of Regents approved a 2-year contract extension for athletic director Mark Coyle on Thursday. And the University of Minnesota and head women's basketball coach Dawn Plitzewhite have agreed to a contract extension, which was approved by the Board of Regents at their June meeting. Plitzewhite is now under contract with the Maroon and Gold through 2032. For the second consecutive season, the University of Minnesota men have an NCAA outdoor track and field champion. Angelos Mansouranis, a junior, captured his first NCAA title in the men's hammer throw Wednesday afternoon. Hey, let's wrap things up by taking a look at our broadcast schedule. It is state tournament baseball, a consolation semifinal. New York Mills versus Ogilvie, a noontime pregame with a 12:15 first pitch. 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If New York Mills wins, they'll play in the consolation final again this afternoon at 2:30. That's a look at our sports. Superstation K106 weather update. We do have a 20% chance of showers and thunderstorms late afternoon. Otherwise, sunny today, a high of 75. Strong west winds gust to 30. Tonight, partly cloudy, a low of 50. Tomorrow, partly sunny, a high of 66. Currently, 59 degrees. 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
12: Oh, man, there are ups and downs of being a single guy. I think the worst part about being a single guy has to be your diet. Because like a lot of single guys in here, I eat horribly. I really do. Like, this is how bad I eat. I buy Kraft dinner and microwavable Kraft dinner. You know? you know, for those nights when cooking Kraft dinner just seems too arduous a task, you know? You know, I boil for 7 to 10 minutes, stir occasionally. Who am I, Wolfgang Puck?
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0: 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Brett Young, in case you didn't know. And how he really meant that was, forget the entire, you know, 3.5 minutes. What he was really trying to tell you is, in case you didn't know, June Jubilee is on in Wadena. Things get going in just 10 short minutes at the Town and Country Breakfast at the Depot. 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Now, what else? 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Flag raising ceremony at 11. 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Time Machine hit the stage tonight at 8. Lots planned for tomorrow, including the Grand Parade at 6. The $10,000 raffle drawing at 8. Aaron Simmons hits the main stage at 8 as well. You want to see everything happening at Wadena's June Jubilee? 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It's June Jubilee in downtown Wadena today and tomorrow.
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0: 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Good morning. 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Holy smokes, is there stuff this weekend. You ready for this? All right, get out your pencil and paper. 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Humphrey Manor Rummage Sale continues today and tomorrow, starting at 8 both days. Also, the craft shop will be open today and tomorrow from 8:30 to 11. New York Mills Close-Up Fundraiser Breakfast is today from 9 to 11. Again, tomorrow from 9 to 11. It's at the New York Mills School. 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And tomorrow from 9 to 11 at the M-State parking lot in Wadena. 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All women are welcome. Nevis Lions Club Fish Fry is from 4 to 7 this evening at Muskie Pavilion, downtown Nevis. The Great American Think-Off Kickoff Party is tonight from 4 until 8. The live debate tomorrow, doors open at 6. It begins at 7 at the New York Mills School Auditorium. Wadena's Bicentennial Class is celebrating their 50th reunion on Saturday tomorrow during June Jubilee, gathering that evening at the VFW. 25th Annual RMH Ride is tomorrow. The New York Mills VFW registration 9 to 11. Ride leaves at 12 noon sharp. 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If the Eagles win, they'll play again at 2:30. 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
0: Superstation K106 weather update. We do have a 20% chance of showers and thunderstorms this afternoon, early evening. Otherwise sunny today, a high of 75. West winds will gust to 30. Tonight, partly cloudy, a low of 50. Tomorrow, partly sunny, a high of 66. Currently, partly cloudy, 59 degrees. It's 7:35 at the Big Show.

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Ella posted a stripped-down piano cover of Shania Twain's You're Still the One on TikTok.

that said, "I'll never get over this song." Shania even responded saying, "So flattered, loved getting to connect at the ACMs." Pretty cool stuff. Who's better right now than Ella Langley? It's Choosing Texas Superstation K106. Just when

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Good morning, 59 degrees. 9 minutes out from a new sports and weather update happening just after 8 o'clock this morning. The World Cup is underway, and the U.S. men's national team takes on Paraguay in their first game of the World Cup tonight. I cannot wait to watch. Of course, as always, Team USA does lag behind the rest of the world when it comes to soccer. Maybe a little divine intervention is what the U.S. needs to advance.

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1: ABC News, I'm Sherry Preston. Some violent weather in the central part of the country. At least 17 tornadoes touching down in Illinois and flights at a standstill in Chicago. ABC's Alex Perez is there.
2: At Chicago's Midway Airport, air traffic controllers forced to evacuate.
3: There's a tornado warning for the airport. It's supposed to be here in 10 minutes or so. We're evacuating the tower.
2: And a ground stop issued at O'Hare Airport. Nationwide, more than 1,400 flights canceled and thousands more delayed.
1: No reported fatalities in the storms. A day after threatening to blow up Iran further, President Trump now says a peace deal is imminent. Iran not confirming that, leaving the next steps unclear. Former Uvalde, Texas School District Police Chief Pete Arredondo back in court as a judge considers a motion for a change of venue. He's charged with 10 counts of endangering students by not responding quickly enough to the mass shooting in 2022. This is ABC News.
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6: Good morning. Let's take another look at Superstation K106 news headlines. Two people were taken to the hospital after a five-car pileup yesterday in Lake Park. Minnesota State Patrol says the rear-end chain reaction accident happened at the intersection of Highway 10 and 2nd Street just after 12:30 Thursday afternoon. 86-year-old DeForest Malmstrom of Detroit Lakes and 35-year-old Randall Doden of Moorhead both suffered non-life-threatening injuries in the crash. They were taken to the hospital in Detroit Lakes for treatment. Four other people involved were not injured. A barn east of Pelican Rapids was destroyed in a fire Wednesday afternoon. The Otter Tail County Sheriff's Office said deputies were called just before 4:30 Wednesday to a property along Highway 108. Investigators say the owner, James Bell, and his son were trying to start a 1976 Mercury stored inside the nearly 125-year-old barn when the vehicle backfired and caught fire. Flames quickly spread, destroying both the barn and an attached wooden silo. Drivers crossing several Mississippi River bridges in southeastern Minnesota may notice things are a little darker than usual. MnDOT is temporarily turning off overhead lights on the Highway 63 bridge in Red Wing, the Highway 60 bridge in Wabasha, and the Highway 43 bridge in Winona to reduce the impact of annual mayfly hatches. The insects are attracted to light and can swarm bridge surfaces, creating slippery and potentially hazardous driving conditions. The lights will remain off until the hatch subsides, which can last for several weeks. And Minnesota hunters harvested 15,245 turkeys during this year's spring season, the third highest total on record. But it is down about 10% from last year's record harvest of 16,903 birds. A slight decline in license sales and poor weather early in the season likely contributed to the drop. Despite that, the DNR says turkey numbers remain strong statewide. That's a look at some of our headlines. I'm Kyle Gittelsen for Superstation K106.
7: It's time to take a look at our sports. Thursday, the Vikings wrapped up their three-day mandatory minicamp at TCO Performance Center in Eagan. The final round of OTAs are next week from June 15th through the 18th, and then they're off until training camp. The Twins finished their series in Detroit yesterday and got blown out 11-0 by the Tigers. The Twins are back home this weekend. for a three-game set against the St. Louis Cardinals. It's a 6:30 pregame with a 7:10 first pitch tonight. 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Five pitchers combined for a 4-hit, 1-0 shutout of the Mudhens on Thursday night in Toledo as the Saints blank the Mudhens. They'll play again tonight with a 6:05 first pitch. The NHL draft is June 26th and 27th in Buffalo, New York. The Wild currently have a total of 4 picks, but none in the first, second, or seventh rounds. University of Minnesota Board of Regents approved a 2-year contract extension for athletic director Mark Coyle on Thursday. And the University of Minnesota and head women's basketball coach Dawn Plitzewhite have agreed to a contract extension, which was approved by the Board of Regents at their June meeting. Plitzewhite is now under contract with the Maroon and Gold through 2032. For the second consecutive season, the University of Minnesota men have an NCAA outdoor track and field champion. Angelos Mansouranis, a junior, captured his first NCAA title in the men's hammer throw Wednesday afternoon. Hey, let's wrap things up by taking a look at our broadcast schedule. It is state tournament baseball, a consolation semifinal. New York Mills versus Ogilvy, a noontime pregame with a 12:15 first pitch. 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If New York Mills wins, they'll play in the consolation final again this afternoon at 2:30. That's a look at our sports.
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7: Superstation K106 weather update. We do have a 20% chance of showers and thunderstorms late afternoon. Otherwise, mostly sunny today, a high of 75. Strong west winds gust to 30. Tonight, partly cloudy, a low of 50. Tomorrow, partly sunny, a high of 66. Currently 61 degrees, and it's 8:07 at the Big Show.
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0: Superstation K106. It's Jordan Davis. Turn this truck around. 11 minutes after 8 now at the Big Show. We check things out at the Perm Stockyards and Tri-County Stockyards with Mitch Bartle. I'm going to guess, Mitch, with all the running around you do, there is no turning this truck around. You point that thing where you're going, and that's it.
1: Yeah, put the hammer down.
0: Yeah, I can't turn around now. You fix it. What we describe in the real world is a you problem.
1: Yeah.
0: All right, Mitch, how you been? What's the update?
1: You know, looking good. Monday coming up, June 15th, all-class cattle sale, hot goat cheap sale. Looks like 1,000 to 1,500 lambs and ewes and goats and hogs, and there'll be some cattle. Got some black feeding cows. We've got some breeding bulls, 10 black breeding bulls that are really nice, 1 to 3 years old. A lot of my yearlings going to weigh around 11 to 1200, be semen checked, ready to go. A set of red breeding bulls, a lot of them are going to be yearlings, weigh around 12. They're going to be semen checked, ready to go. We got some that didn't pass semen check that'll be cutting bulls or feeding bulls. One bred Jersey cow, got a blue roan gelding horse, and then June 22nd, all class cattle sale. June 29th, dairy appreciation sale along with hay and straw and organic cattle sale. Well, the Dairy Princess is here handing out ice cream, so that's always celebrated every June at the end of the month on our dairy sale. We've got 14 Jersey Springing heifers, due 7/1 to 8/6, so get some more info coming there. We got some fresh Procross heifers, 12 of them, fully vacced and poured. Nice set. They're going to be all home-raised, always a top consignment. July 6th will be a feeder sale, and lining up for that coming up down in Tri-County. 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We're going to be at the World Livestock Auctioneer Championship and Livestock Marketing Association Trade Convention in Deadwood and selling in St. Ange, South Dakota for the competition on Saturday. 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Going to have some home-raised red yearling, 50 yearlings. 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Nice outfits they're going to be. 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Nice deal lining up there. And then July 17th, we are starting on a Friday sale, the third Friday of every month. July 17th down in Tri-County, we're going to start at noon, all-class cattle sale and hog, goat, sheep, and horse sale. We got some Dorper Cross weather lambs going to weigh 50 to 100 pounds. Some Dorper Cross ewe lambs going to weigh around 50. Got some feeder pigs going to weigh 30, 40 pounds. Got some butcher hogs lined up, some sows lined up. Quite a few things lining up for then on July 17th down in Tri-County. And don't forget, we're your grass-fed market. 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So if you get some real estate needs, we can handle that for you. So quite a few things coming up here, and the market looks really, really good. You need us to stop out, got a question, need a market quote. Don't be afraid to give a holler, talking to buyers every day. So if you want to let us know what's coming in, certainly we talk to the buyers, and they like to know and get everything lined up on their end. So give us a call, 218-639-5228.
0: Right on, Mitch. Hey, have a great weekend. We'll get the update again from you next week.
1: You too, Corey. Thanks.
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0: Now that is a great, great commuting song to work. Superstation K106, Luke Combs, Beer Never Broke My Heart. I just know, Jen, that if, when that song comes on and I'm in the vehicle, I'm air drumming, I'm playing guitars, I'm headbanging, I'm singing that song at the top of my lungs.
1: You're rocking out. You're the person that at the stoplight people look over and they're like, that guy's having a good time.
0: I have been caught singing at the top of my lungs in the car more times than I can tell you.
1: That's great. You know what? Whenever I see someone jamming out, and even if they see me see them and they keep going, yes. I'm like, you know what? Good for them.
0: Yes. What am I in this world?
1: I jam out too.
0: Yes, of course. Know? What are we in this world to be embarrassed by the stuff that we like? No.
1: No.
0: Jam.
1: No.
0: That's what the car is for. That's what the car is. If you are singing at the top of your lungs in the shower and in the car, then we're not friends. Get out of here.
1: What are you even doing? My question to you is, when your kids are in the car, do they allow you to sing?
0: No, of course not.
1: Yeah, okay. Mine either.
0: Yeah, no, road
1: trips.
0: Doesn't
1: matter if it's their kid music, if it's my music, doesn't matter. But mom, stop singing.
0: Yeah, no. Road trips suck now.
1: Yeah, I'm like, ugh. And my husband always, John always goes, she can sing if she wants to.
0: Yeah. I don't get defended. I defend myself. I'm like, no, I'm singing. This song
1: I'm
0: rules.
1: Singing.
0: I'm going to turn the radio up. If you don't like it, sing louder.
1: If you don't like it, get to where we're going yourself.
0: Start. I can you pull can over walk. And you can walk.
1: You can walk. Well, you know the funny part with that, though? I remember doing that to my mom, too.
0: Sure.
1: She'd sing in the car, and I remember being like, Mom, don't sing. And now it's come full circle, and that's what I'm being told. So yeah. It's just...
0: Can
1: karma.
0: You, this is the conversation usually is, Dad, can you stop singing? And I say, I will never stop singing.
1: At least they ask you nicely.
0: Well, it's not, I'm giving them, you know, I want to give them a little credit
1: more
0: here
1: credit,
0: if I can. Yeah.
1: A little more credit, yeah.
0: All right, let's talk a little shop. What do we got going on today?
1: Yeah, it's already Friday. The week is done. Yesterday was the busiest day we have had in a long time when it comes to claims. So I bet you we filed 50 claims between
0: wow.
1: vehicles, between homes, between campers, all the things. So it was pretty nuts. All three offices were very, very busy, but unfortunately, most of those claims came from our Wadena customers over there in the Wadena area.
0: No doubt.
1: So that golf ball baseball size hail wasn't going to help anyone out. So
0: turns
1: we out.

0: We had broken side mirrors. We had broken windows. We had, obviously, your roof.
1: Yep.
0: Whole vehicles denting. It just, our adjusters are going to be very, very busy in that area. But the great thing is I followed up with all the customers. We made sure that the adjusters knew what was going on, that our customers knew the process. Even if you've been through it before, things change so much. So we really tried to make it as easy on the customers as we can. The great thing is I already have texts and emails from customers saying, hey, the adjuster's already coming out to meet me on this day. Or, hey, I was able to get my vehicle in on this day. So hopefully we can get the mess cleaned up pretty quickly. It was nuts yesterday. I'm sure we'll have a few still trickle in today. That's usually how it goes. But other than that, I'm just finishing up some of the quotes that I wasn't able to get to yesterday because of the weather. So,
1: and you know, probably a good time to remind and also say, make sure now, because we're gonna get some door knockers here. My phone was absolutely crazy with spam calls yesterday, and I know what those were all about. So make sure when it comes time for repairs in your car, on your home, whatever it is, you're using someone local, someone who's licensed, insured, someone you trust, someone who comes recommended. That's really important.
0: Yes. Oh my gosh, thank you for bringing that up. I did mention that to some customers. I'm like, if you get someone knocking on your door, they're going to tell you have damage no matter what. So make sure you get someone you trust, someone you know. Even if you don't know them, make sure it's someone that your neighbor knows.
1: Right.
0: Or your friend knows. So that we can make sure that we're keeping the business in the area. We want to give it to our local contractors in the area. To do the work, and we want to make sure that we're getting the work done properly. So,
1: no doubt.
0: Great point on that one, Corey.
1: Jen, if someone wants to reach out to you, how can we find out more?
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1: Have a great weekend. We'll talk to you soon.
0: You too. Thanks, Corey.
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1: 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I'm Corey Tackman. 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By the way, the Town and Country Breakfast happening right now. Sidewalk sales, citywide garage sales have started. Coffee 33 truck has officially opened at BN Park. Rummage sale at Humphrey Manor in Wadena is on now and will be again tomorrow starting at 8. Also, the craft shop is open today and tomorrow from 8:30 to 11, so that's open as well. New York Mills close-up fundraiser breakfast is today at the New York Mills School from 9 to 11, and again tomorrow from 9 to 11. By the way, go both days because there's a different breakfast each day. New York Mills close-up and BPA French fries by the case fundraiser is today from 10:30 to 1 at the New York Mills School parking lot, and tomorrow from 9 to 11 at the M State parking lot in Wadena. 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All women are welcome. Nevis Lions Club Fish Fry is tonight from 4 to 7 at Muskie Pavilion, downtown Nevis. Great American Think Off Kickoff Party tonight from 5 to 8. The live debate tomorrow. Doors open at 6. The debate begins at 7 at the New York Mills School Auditorium. Wadena's Bicentennial Class celebrating their 50th reunion tomorrow during June Jubilee, gathering that evening at Wadena's VFW. 25th annual RMH ride tomorrow. All motorcycles welcome. Registration at the New York Mills VFW from 9 to 11. The ride leaves at 12 noon sharp. There's live entertainment, The Hype, tonight, Johnny Holm Band tomorrow. 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
1: Superstation K106 weather update. A 20% chance of showers and thunderstorms late afternoon. Otherwise, mostly sunny today. A high of 75. Strong west winds gust to 30. Tonight, partly cloudy, low of 50. And tomorrow, partly sunny, a high of 66. Currently, 61 degrees. It's 8:35 at the Big Show.

0: what he didn't do. It was what he didn't do, Carly Pierce says, Superstation K106. One of the other things he didn't do, she couldn't squeeze it into the song, I know, is he didn't bring her to June Jubilee in downtown Wadena. 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At 10, the June Jubilee Medallion Hunt begins. At 11 is the flag-raising ceremony. We've got events all day long. All day long. Time Machine hits the stage tonight at 8. But today's just day two of three. Tomorrow, well, the highlights, there's too many to mention. There's so many highlights. But the June Jubilee Grand Parade is at 6. The $10,000 raffle drawing is at 8. 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And by the way, between those last two things, Aaron Simmons hits the stage. I wonder if we're going to hear a little Aaron Simmons during the Classic Country Triple Play this morning. Interesting. Interesting concept, don't you think? You want to know everything that's happening at June Jubilee? 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

0: Well, in retaliation to U.S. strikes, Iran is now threatening to attack all of Elon Musk's companies in the Middle East. Elon's like, nice try, but my Teslas blow themselves up, so...
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0: Good morning. The news this hour is brought to us by Community First Bank in Managa and Sabika. Authorities are releasing the identity of human remains found more than three decades ago in separate Minnesota lakes. The Washington County Sheriff's Office says Denise Hartley was 27 years old when she went missing from St. Paul in 1993. A human head was found near Bone Lake in Scandia 33 years ago. A day later, a human foot was recovered from Pig's Eye Lake in St. Paul. Hartley was recently identified with the use of DNA technology. No one is in custody. Campfires will once again be allowed in the Boundary Water Canoe Area Wilderness. The Superior National Forest says the fire restrictions put in place earlier this month will be lifted effective today. Forest Supervisor Drew Stroberg signed the order terminating the emergency restrictions as recent conditions have improved. Visitors are still being urged to monitor weather conditions and use caution with any campfires to help prevent new wildfires. Officials also remind campers to fully extinguish fires before leaving them unattended. Governor Tim Walz has proclaimed the month of June as Public Service Month to honor the legacy of Melissa and Mark Hortman. The governor is encouraging Minnesotans to give back to their communities as a tribute to the Hortmans' lifelong commitment to public service. The proclamation also coincides with the creation of the state's new Office of Public Service, approved in this year's Jobs and Labor Omnibus Bill, that will help coordinate volunteer and service opportunities across Minnesota. And speaking of jobs, looking for a job in Minnesota just got a little easier. The Department of Employment and Economic Development has launched a revamped online labor exchange at careerforce.mn.gov. The mobile-friendly platform connects job seekers with thousands of openings from vetted Minnesota employers without ads or sponsored listings. Deputy Commissioner Evan Rao said the goal is to provide a straightforward experience for both employers and applicants. The updated site also works alongside Minnesota's network of Career Force centers, where workforce professionals continue to offer in-person assistance to help people navigate their job search. That's a look at some of our news headlines. Have a great weekend. I'm Kyle Gilsen for Superstation K106. The news this hour brought to us by Community First Bank in Managa and Sabika.
1: It's time to take a look at our sports. Thursday, the Vikings wrapped up their three-day mandatory minicamp at TCO Performance Center in Eagan. The final round of OTAs are next week from June 15th through the 18th, and then they're off until training camp. The Twins finished their series in Detroit yesterday and got blown out 11-0 by the Tigers. The Twins are back home this weekend for a three-game set against the St. Louis Cardinals. It's a 6:30 pregame with a 7:10 first pitch tonight. 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Five pitchers combined for a 4-hit, 1-0 shutout of the Mudhens on Thursday night in Toledo as the Saints blank the Mudhens. They'll play again tonight with a 6:05 first pitch. The NHL draft is June 26th and 27th in Buffalo, New York. The Wild currently have a total of four picks, but none in the first, second, or seventh rounds. University of Minnesota Board of Regents approved a two-year contract extension for athletic director Mark Coyle on Thursday. And the University of Minnesota and head women's basketball coach Dawn Plitzewhite have agreed to a contract extension, which was approved by the Board of Regents at their June meeting. Plitzewhite is now under contract with the Maroon and Gold through 2032. For the second consecutive season, the University of Minnesota men have an NCAA outdoor track and field champion. Angelos Mansouranis, a junior, captured his first NCAA title in the men's hammer throw Wednesday afternoon. Hey, let's wrap things up by taking a look at our broadcast schedule. It is state tournament baseball, a consolation semifinal. New York Mills versus Ogilvie, a noontime pregame with a 12:15 first pitch. 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If New York Mills wins, they'll play in the consolation final again this afternoon at 2:30. That's a look at our sports. Superstation K106 weather update. We have a 20% chance of showers and thunderstorms late afternoon. Otherwise, mostly sunny today, a high of 75, and west winds will gust to 30. Tonight, partly cloudy, a low of 50. Tomorrow, partly sunny, a high of 66. Currently 61 degrees. It's 9:08 at the Big Show.
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Superstation K106, Riley Green, Change My Mind, 12 minutes after 9 at the Big Show, closing in on today's Classic Country Triple Play, where it's actually not going to be classic at all. I'm telling you right now, we're going to celebrate

0: and we're going to celebrate a pal of ours here at the big show. 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

0: Amen. Shaboozy and Jelly Roll Superstation, K106, 20 minutes after 9 at the Big Show. Friday means we head to the Trailer Center in Long Prairie with Becky Hillig. Becky, it's Trailer Safety Week?
1: It is. It has been this whole last week. It's coming to a close, but we've been posting on our Facebook and website different safety tips all week.
0: Nice.
1: It's really good idea to, if you're going to purchase a trailer and haul stuff down the road, to make sure that you're safe and secure, your load's safe and secure, and you know your trailer's not going to come unhitched and hit something or somebody else or something. So the Trailer Dealer Association takes and spends the first week in June here kind of going through all the different safety aspects of trailering, and it's always a good idea to check it out, make sure you're safe.
0: Well, and every single week that we talk, right, we always talk about how important it is to stop in, have a conversation, what it is you need the trailer for, what your use case is. And this is one of the reasons you want to have that conversation, is to make sure we're being as safe as possible.
1: It is. We always kind of just, we're not real being real snoopy, but we just want to make sure that if you're going to haul something heavy on the trailer, that the trailer is going to be able to handle it, or as far as height-wise or all that stuff, to make sure that it's safe and secure when you're going down the road.
0: All right. Well, what else do we need to know? Everything happening at the Trailer Center.
1: Well, you know, we've got 4 loads of trailers in this week, so we're bursting at the seams again. Whether you're looking for aluminum or steel versions of utility trailers, car haulers, or hydraulic tilts and enclosed, as well as gravity tilts, goosenecks, and deck overs, we have got a full lot this week.
0: A full lot? Is there anything else happening, or is it just time to stop in and see you?
1: It's time to stop in and see us. We also have a lot of parts. We've been selling a lot of parts this week. We just had a gentleman this morning that had a little problem with his boat trailer on the way up north, and got him some new tires on there as well. So whether you're looking for brake parts, lights, jacks, different parts for the trailers, tires for them, we can help you out with that as well.
0: All right. Let's see. What else? I don't know. You got plans for the
1: Where
0: weekend?
1: Are we at?
0: You got plans for the weekend?
1: Plans for the weekend. Yes, I do, actually. We're going to take off and go to the races.
0: Nice. That sounds like a good time.
1: Nice.
0: That sounds like a good time. We can't wait. It's going to be like comfortable this weekend.
1: Yeah, that's what I'm thinking. It's way better. 39 years ago, tomorrow, it was really hot as Hades, because that's when we got married. So we're welcoming the cool weather. That would be good.
0: All right. Anything else, or how do we wrap this up and come find you?
1: Well, let's wrap this up. Let's come find us on the south edge of Long Prairie, right on Highway 71. We are open Monday through Friday, 8 to 5, Saturday, 8 to noon. And if you want to give us a call, it's 320-732-6161.
0: Becky, always enjoy catching up with you. We'll talk to you soon, okay?
1: Talk to you next week.
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Superstation K106, Kid and Myself with John Morgan. You know, if you think about it, if you really think about it, alcohol may not solve your problems, but outside of extreme dehydration, neither will water. Gabby Barrett, The Good Ones, Superstation K106. He's a-

0: We have a 20% chance of showers and thunderstorms late afternoon. Otherwise, sunny today, a high of 75, and strong west winds gust to 30. Tonight, partly cloudy, a low of 50. Tomorrow, partly sunny, a high of 66. Tomorrow night, we'll get gradual clearing to a low of 45. Sunday, sunny, a high of 70. Sunday night, mostly clear, a low of 46. Monday, a 20% chance of showers and thunderstorms. Otherwise, mostly sunny, a high of 73.
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0: Superstation Kid 106. It's time for our classic Mark country Wills. Triple play. Yeah, we're going to dive away from the classic portion of it, but we are going to get a country music triple play. Wadena's favorite country grandson returns. Aaron Simmons takes the stage after the June Jubilee Parade on Saturday night and before the fireworks, bringing hometown pride and songs that celebrate the place we love. The perfect finale to an incredible weekend. Advance tickets to see Aaron Simmons are at the Chamber or online, wadenachamber.com. Those advance tickets obviously need to be presented at the gate. Tickets also are available at the gate. $10 general admission. Bring your lawn chairs. Enjoy the evening. Enjoy Aaron Simmons, our featured artist, in our country music triple play. 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
1: ABC News, I'm Sherry Preston. SpaceX makes its Wall Street debut. Elon Musk and his team watching from SpaceX headquarters in South Texas, and the company's president, Gwynne Shotwell, ringing the opening bell of the NASDAQ in New York today. A lot of fighting and kicking and screaming going on at the White House this weekend as the UFC fight President Trump wanted so badly is held on Sunday.
2: More than $60 million has already been spent to prepare for this event. The UFC says they are footing the bill and will actually lose $30 million on all of this. But this is also a massive marketing opportunity for them. And President Trump himself is financially entangled in the UFC, owning significant stock in its parent company. And his administration has also announced new partnerships with the UFC, the State Department launching a sports diplomacy program with them.
1: ABC's Mary Bruce. The White House still insisting a peace deal has been agreed upon between the U.S. and Iran. Iran has not confirmed that. This is ABC News. A new warning from police to parents about a growing trend of criminals recruiting teenagers online to carry out violent crimes, including bombings and abductions, even murder.
3: Annalie Berg's 16-year-old son, Rio, was a victim.
4: Still hard to believe.
3: In 2025, he was on his way home when a hooded stranger came up from behind, pulled a gun, and opened fire, killing young Rio, who was not the intended target. Police say the gunman was no professional assassin, but a fellow teen, recruited for the job online by a gang.
4: The kids do the dirty work for them, and then they just throw them away.
3: The 16-year-old hitman in this case was immediately caught, convicted, and sent to prison, so it's two young lives wasted. Police say this online recruitment trend is spreading and should be a wake-up call for parents.
1: ABC senior investigative correspondent Aaron Katursky. Pope Francis in the Canary Islands speaking to migrant aid organizations. He says human smugglers will face the wrath of God. Sherry Preston, ABC News.
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8: Now, part two of our interview with Bill Bullard from RCAF USA. Now, so far, the price of both feeders and fats have went up. Where do you see it going from here to long term?
9: Well, from here to long term, we continue to have an extremely tight supply situation, incredible beef demand. And as long as that persists, we should see these higher prices sustained. The screw worm is not a food safety issue, so it should not be impacting consumer demand for beef in the United States. This is a live animal issue.
8: Right on. Now, that was my next question. Consumers, you don't need to be aware of this one. Yeah. Now, Bill, part two of our interview. Good news. RCAF convention is going to be going down June 16th to the 18th. This is a fun time at the Monument in Rapid City. Tell us all about it.
9: Well, we typically expect about 400 producers from across the United States, and we bring in speakers to talk about issues that affect the profitability of independent U.S. cattle producers. So we're going to talk about the wolf situation, for example. We're going to have an expert trade attorney talking about tariffs and how specific tariffs are very different than these general tariffs that have been applied, and how specific tariffs can, in fact, help to incentivize the rebuilding of the U.S. cattle herd. And we're going to talk about the effort to increase packer capacity. So we have a lot of smaller and regional packers up and running. We've invited the American Association of Meat Processors, who represents the small to mid-sized meat packers, to find out exactly what it is they need in order for them to remain profitable and to provide some meaningful marketing opportunities for domestic producers. Then, of course, we're going to talk about the antitrust cases that have been in the news, where hundreds of millions of dollars in settlements have occurred. In our case, for example, we've got an $83.5 million settlement. And we'll talk about our ongoing litigation against the electronic identification ear tag mandate that we are attempting to reverse. It's information that producers will not receive anywhere else, and it's information that is geared directly to the independent cattle producer in the United States of America.
8: Okay, Bill, you said you're expecting a certain number of people to show up, but would you take more? Say somebody from Maine wanted to show up, or California, which will probably be people from both there. People can just show up, or do they have to pre-buy a ticket? How does that work? I never did know.
9: Well, they can show up and register at the door. And so, yes, we would encourage people who are interested in the future of the U.S. cattle industry to come, regardless of whether they pre-registered or not.
8: And, of course, beef on the menu. I love that. By the way, the World Livestock Auctioneer Championships and the LMA Convention are going to be going down up the road in Deadwood and St. Ange, South Dakota as well. The Black Hills, Bill, will be hopping, will they not, my friend?
9: Well, they will. And that's great, because these sale barns represent the epitome of competitive livestock competition. We support the sale barns. Many of the sale barns are members of our organization, will be in attendance at our convention.
8: Amen, my brother. I see an ice cold libation in our future. Do you see that?
9: Sounds good.
8: It's always a good time. Bill Bullard from RCAF USA, thanks for being part of America's Hot Barn Report and all the information you bring.
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Morgan Wallen, Post Malone, Superstation, K106. Hey there, it's Zeke hanging out till 2 o'clock this afternoon. Actually, no, not 2 o'clock. We've got a baseball game today. Consolation Baseball, New York Mills versus Ogilvy. First pitch right around 12:15 from Cold Spring today. CJ on the call. That's coming up in a bit. We got tunes till then. Toby Keith, Luke Combs, George Strait. Here's Jason Aldean, Superstation, K106.

0: Hey, y'all, it's Luke Combs. 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

It's the Superstation K106 at Zeke hanging out today. Kind of a sad day for Minnesota food connoisseurs. Saw this on Facebook last night that the very last Long John Silver's in Minnesota has closed. One of those places that

when something from your life disappears, something that's just kind of always been there, it's sad. I have not eaten at Long John Silver's since the summer of 2010. I remember it well. I was living in the cities. I was donating plasma in Moundsview, and right next to the BioLife place was a Taco Bell and Long John Silver's. And usually my post-plasma donating meal was I would get my payment and I would go get a burrito or two from Taco Bell. And one time I was like, you know what? I'm going to get Long John Silver's. And that was the one time in my life that I had Long John Silver's. And now the opportunity to go back to that restaurant in Moundsview is gone. The very last Long John Silver's location was inside the Mall of America in that second floor food court, you know. But now it's gone forever. R.I.P. Minnesota Long John Silver's.

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1: We have a 20% chance of showers and thunderstorms late afternoon. Otherwise, sunny today, a high of 75, and strong west winds gust to 30. Tonight, partly cloudy, a low of 50. Tomorrow, partly sunny, a high of 66. Tomorrow night, we'll get gradual clearing to a low of 45. Sunday, sunny, a high of 70. Sunday night, mostly clear, a low of 46. Monday, a 20% chance of showers and thunderstorms. Otherwise, mostly sunny, a high of 73.

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Today's Best Variety. 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Consolation round matchup between New York Mills and Ogilvy from Cold Spring. 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Noon pregame show, 12:15 first pitch. 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

so I can't complain. Yeah, I got 87 in the tank, y'all. It's a hand-me-downer, but it cranks, y'all. Sure, it rocks, it's a little pain.

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1: We have a 20% chance of showers and thunderstorms late afternoon. Otherwise, sunny today, a high of 75, and strong west winds gust to 30. Tonight, partly cloudy, a low of 50. Tomorrow, partly sunny, a high of 66. Tomorrow night, we'll get gradual clearing to a low of 45. Sunday, sunny, a high of 70. Sunday night, mostly clear, a low of 46. Monday, a 20% chance of showers and thunderstorms. Otherwise, mostly sunny, a high of 73.
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1: ABC News, I'm Sherry Preston. A federal judge has agreed to extend the court-ordered block on President Trump's $1.8 billion settlement fund, compensating those who claim to have been victims of a weaponized government. The fund to be blocked until further notice from the court. The Trump administration appealing another federal judge's ruling, ordering the president's name removed from the Kennedy Center for the Performing Arts. The administration argues that the president's hand-picked board should be able to add a secondary name to the facility. A long night of violent storms across the Midwest. In Illinois, ABC's Alex Perez.
2: Here in Streeter, there are personal belongings scattered everywhere. Just a reminder of how powerful this storm was. Now, the difficult process of assessing the damage is only just beginning, but officials here say, thankfully, there are no reports of any fatalities.
1: SpaceX to be on the New York Stock Exchange, or the NASDAQ, actually. It's not trading quite yet. It can take time for brokers to set up all their buy and sell orders, but it's just about for its first trade. This is ABC News. It's now increasingly likely that the reauthorization for FISA, the Foreign Intelligence Surveillance Act, will expire by the end of today. ABC's Jay O'Brien with more on what that could mean.
3: Without FISA Section 702, if these intelligence agencies wanted to surveil a foreigner abroad, which is the purpose of it, right, they would have to go through the normal process of getting a warrant, getting a judge to sign off, et cetera, et cetera. And if you have to do that individually for every single case of communications that you're accessing, intelligence officials and top administration officials have said that is just going to be too cumbersome to work at the speed in which we need to work.
1: Several lawmakers protesting President Trump's pick of Bill Pulte as the interim director of national intelligence, saying that he has no experience in intelligence whatsoever. Officials are still searching tornado-damaged areas after strong storms barreled across Illinois last night that pounded communities south of Chicago. I'm Sherry Preston, ABC News.
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12: 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Next regular sale, June 16th, with 300 head of mixed cows, bulls, fat cattle, and feeders expected. 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

It's the Superstation K106 at Zeke hanging out today. Quick update on state baseball. Quarterfinal matchups are in the books. Some final scores from yesterday. It was Medalia over New York Mills 8-2. Mills heading down to the consolation bracket. They're going to play today at 12:15 on the Superstation, taking on the Ogilvy Lions. Ogilvy losing a heartbreaker in extra innings to Murray County Central yesterday. Final score there was 9-8. Other side of the bracket, defending Class A state champion Red Lake County. They take care of Janesville, Waldorf, Pemberton 4-3. Southridge over Brandon Evansville 7-0. So, consolation round right now in Cold Spring. Janesville, Waldorf, Pemberton taking on Brandon Evansville. Then at 12:15, New York Mills takes on Ogilvy. That game will be here on the Superstation K106. Class A semifinals, Red Lake County versus Southridge and Murray County Central versus top seed Medalia. In Class 2A, a game you heard on the Superstation yesterday, probably the biggest shocker in the tournament so far. Number 2 seed Purim goes down to 7 seed Windham Area. Purim mounting a comeback in the 6th, unable to get the tying run in from second base in the 7th. Purim drops down to the consolation round. They're taking on the Aiken Gobblers right now. Aiken getting schlacked by Glencoe Silver Lake yesterday, 13-0 in 5 innings. St. Cloud Cathedral, the top seed in the tournament, beats Minnehaha Academy yesterday, 6-2. Cotter Holt beats Cannon Falls, 15-5. So your semifinals for Class 2A, Windham Area versus Glencoe Silver Lake, St. Cloud Cathedral versus Cotter Hope. In Class 3A, semifinal matchups, Matamidi versus Mankato West, Totino Grays versus St. Thomas Academy, and in Class 4A, Champlain Park versus Edina and Farmington versus Rosemount. We will have state baseball tournament coverage on the Superstation later this afternoon. Coming up at noon, pregame between the New York Mills Eagles and Ogilvy Lions, 12:15 first pitch from Cold Spring with CJ Baumgartner right here on the Superstation, K106.

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13: We have a 20% chance of showers and thunderstorms late afternoon. Otherwise, sunny today, a high of 75, and strong west winds gust to 30. Tonight, partly cloudy, a low of 50. Tomorrow, partly sunny, a high of 66. Tomorrow night, we'll get gradual clearing to a low of 45. Sunday, sunny, a high of 70. Sunday night, mostly clear, a low of 46. Monday, a 20% chance of showers and thunderstorms. Otherwise, mostly sunny, a high of 73.

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We have tickets to the Red River Valley Pullers Association Track and Tractor Pull coming up on June 27th in Ottertail. 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

It's the Superstation K106. That does it for me, Zeke, with a short shift today. State consolation baseball action coming your way with a pregame show at noon with CJ. He's down in Cold Spring to bring all the coverage of New York Mills versus Ogilvy in the Class A consolation round. The winner moves on to the fifth place game. The loser's season comes to an end. 12:15 first pitch, Eagles versus Lions from Cold Spring, right here on the Superstation K106. Can't wait to hang out again next Monday, 10 to 2, right here on the Superstation K106. Have a great rest of your Friday, everybody.

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10: We have a 20% chance of showers and thunderstorms late afternoon. Otherwise, sunny today, a high of 75, and strong west winds gust to 30. Tonight, partly cloudy, a low of 50. Tomorrow, partly sunny, a high of 66. Tomorrow night, we'll get gradual clearing to a low of 45. Sunday, sunny, a high of 70. Sunday night, mostly clear, a low of 46. Monday, a 20% chance of showers and thunderstorms. Otherwise, mostly sunny, a high of 73.

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0: Superstation K106. It's Dan and Shay. You closing in on New York Mills versus Ogilvy, a state Class A consolation semifinal baseball happening soon. The previous game, Brandon Evansville and Janesville Waldorf Pemberton are in the top of the seventh. Chargers lead 15-8. If they can get the three outs here, that game will come to a close. But we are going to have a little late start on our Class A semifinal state baseball game from Cold Spring. New York Mills and Ogilvy State Baseball. Eagles fans right around the corner. Don't go anywhere. Superstation K106.
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0: Superstation K106. That's Blake Shelton. Stay country or die trying. Well, we have a final from Cold Spring. Brandon Evansville beat Janesville Waldorf Pemberton 15-8. The Chargers advance to the Class A Consolation Final, where they await the winner of New York Mills versus Ogilvie. Yeah, we're going to be a late start, looking about 25 to 30 minutes from now when we get to our pregame show. So, Eagles fans, hold on tight. About 12:45, New York Mills, Ogilvie, Class A Consolation Semifinal Baseball coming up. 105.9 FM, the Superstation K106, Superstation K106 app, and WadenaRadio.com.
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2: We have a 20% chance of showers and thunderstorms late afternoon. Otherwise, sunny today, a high of 75, and strong west winds gust to 30. Tonight, partly cloudy, a low of 50. Tomorrow, partly sunny, a high of 66. Tomorrow night, we'll get gradual clearing to a low of 45. Sunday, sunny, a high of 70. Sunday night, mostly clear, a low of 46. Monday, a 20% chance of showers and thunderstorms. Otherwise, mostly sunny, a high of 73.
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1: We have a 20% chance of showers and thunderstorms late afternoon. Otherwise, sunny today, a high of 75, and strong west winds gust to 30. Tonight, partly cloudy, a low of 50. Tomorrow, partly sunny, a high of 66. Tomorrow night, we'll get gradual clearing to a low of 45. Sunday, sunny, a high of 70. Sunday night, mostly clear, a low of 46. Monday, a 20% chance of showers and thunderstorms. Otherwise, mostly sunny, a high of 73.
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0: 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It's time to play ball. The Becker Transport and Aggregate pregame show starts now. This is the Becker Transport and Aggregate pregame show on the Superstation K106. Hi, I'm CJ Baumgartner. Good afternoon. I'm CJ John back in the studio. Corey Tackman helping out as well throughout the afternoon. Here we go. It's a state tournament baseball in the consolation bracket from Cold Spring Baseball Park in Cold Spring. Right now, game 2 of 3 today in Cold Spring in the consolation bracket. Game before, Brandon Evansville got a victory over Janesville Waldorf Pemberton 15-8. And now, New York Mills will take on Ogilvy for the right to play Brandon Evansville later this afternoon for the fifth place game. We got a lot to talk about in the Becker Transport and Aggregate pregame show as we get the opening lineup cards for both Ogilvy and New York Mills. That's all coming up in 3 minutes. Superstation K106.
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0: 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This is the Becker Transport and Agri pregame show. I'm CJ Baumgartner. Intern John back in the studio. New York Mills Eagles versus Ogilvy Lions here in the Class A State Baseball Tournament Consolation Semifinal from Cold Spring Baseball Park in Cold Spring. Again, the Eagles, they fell in their first-round matchup as we quickly get you caught up on the brackets. The Eagles, in their first-round matchup yesterday afternoon, well, they fell to Medelia 8-2 at Bill Faber Field yesterday. Murray County Central beat Ogilvy in extra innings. In eight, Murray County Central was able to come up with the victory. So Medelia right now playing Murray County Central, or will soon. Right now, Red Lake County and Southridge wrapping up their action. In the consolation bracket, Janesville, Waldorf, Pemberton, and Brandon Evansville played here in Cold Spring. And it was the Chargers who got a 15-8 victory to keep their season alive. They will play immediately after this game. They will play the winner of New York Mills or Ogilvy, and if New York Mills wins, we will have coverage of that game too. Let's first take a look at the starting lineup for the New York Mills Eagles as put together by head coach Dustin Geiser. Leading things off is number 3, the center fielder Finn Roeder. Batting second, number 4, the shortstop Bergen Roeder. Batting third, the pitcher number 23, Colston Lofgren. In the cleanup spot today, the third baseman number 22, Grady Roberts. Batting fifth, the catcher number 9, Evan Dahl. Batting in the sixth spot is number 1, the right fielder Eli Vaughn. Batting seventh is number 26, the first baseman Brock Reuther. Batting eighth is number 18, Henry Oakes, the designated hitter. And batting ninth is number 12, the second baseman Sean Dresser. Everett Reuther wears number 19 and will play left field today. However, Oakes will hit in place of Everett Reuther this afternoon. As we flip things over to the Ogilvy Lions starting lineup, their head coach is Benji Besser. Their first ever trip to the state tournament as they are the champions out of Section 4A. Leading things off, number 99, the pitcher Carter Maygard. Batting second, the shortstop, number 38, Caden Feldy. Batting third, the right fielder, number 34, Trevor Llewellyn, I beg your pardon. Batting fourth, the third baseman, number 16, Lucas Fredette. Batting sixth, number 25, the center fielder, Brady Nearing. Batting in the sixth spot in the lineup, number 11, Brody Smith, playing left field. Batting seventh, number 0, Matthew Fredette, playing the catcher today. And batting eighth, number 2, Matt Schultz, playing second base. Batting ninth, number 9, Brody Maygard. He'll be the designated hitter. And number 44, Tony Bitts, will be playing first base. Brody Maygard will hit in place of Bitts today. Right now, we have the home plate conference between both head coaches as well as the umpires laying down the ground rules for the field and just formally exchanging lineups here. And while we do that, we're going to take a break. When we come back, we'll be closer to first pitch on the Becker Transport and Aggregate pregame show. We're back in 2 minutes. Superstation K106.
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0: 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I'm CJ Baumgartner. John back in the studio. This is the Becker Transport and Aggregate pregame show from Cold Spring at the Cold Spring Baseball Park. Class A State Baseball Consolation Semifinal between the New York Mills Eagles and the Ogilvie Lions. For the Eagles, their first state tournament appearance since 2024, where they did take fifth place, by the way. They lost their opening round game, then proceeded to win the next two to take fifth place in state that year. They'll try and do so again this season, right now having to take on the Ogilvie Lions. Brandon Evansville got the win over Janesville Waldorf Pemberton a few moments ago, so they will take on the winner of this game between the Eagles and the Lions. And these two teams used to be section opponents a couple years ago. Ogilvie was in Section 5A, getting moved over into Section 4. First trip ever to the state tournament for this Ogilvie baseball program. And it looks like we're getting ready to go as the Ogilvie Lions will take the field. They're in their orange uniforms with black lettering across the front that says Ogilvie. White trim on those, black numbers on the front and back and white trim. And some white piping that's going around the shoulders. Gray pants, black stripe going up the side. For the Eagles, they will be in their alternate uniforms, white tops, gray pants. And right now it looks like white socks with blue stirrups. They have the white pullover style uniforms with Eagles on the front in blue block lettering, and then gray, blue, and a little bit of a light blue stripe all going horizontally across the side. Numbers on the front and back, blue with white trim. Blue batting helmets. The Eagle cap, blue with a gray front, blue bill, and that M with an Eagle head on it for their logo. For Ogilvie, their hats are gray with a white backing, and then some orange on the front. That Ogilvie O in front. On the mound for the Lions to start things out is number 99, Carter Maygard. Now, Maygard was the shortstop yesterday, and Caden Feldy, who's the shortstop today, was the pitcher. So the only change in the lineup from yesterday is that Maygard and Feldy just switched positions. But for the Eagles, they get things started out 1-2-3 to get things going. Finn Roeder, Bergen Roeder, Colston Lofgren all due up as our Becker Transport and Aggregate pregame show comes to a close. We get ready for first pitch from Cold Spring Ballpark in Cold Spring. The pitch, and it's swung on and fouled back. 0-1 the count to Roeder. We're underway for baseball here from Cold Spring. And boy, is this a beautiful complex here. Ivy fencing all the way along that outfield wall, covering that outfield fence. 330 to the left field pole, 380 to the deep left center field gap, 380 to deep right center field, 348 to the right field pole. So if you're Finn Roeder, as he takes ball, 1-1, and you want to hit one out on the pull side in that left-handed batter's box, you better get a hold of it. Here's the pitch. And that one crosses the plate to strike. 1-2. A little bit windy today. Warmer than yesterday, avoiding the rain. 71 degrees in Cold Spring, but that wind has been gusting. Definitely had some impact in that game earlier between Janesville, Waldorf, Pemberton, and Brandon Evansville.
9: Not so much any big game-shattering moments, but boy, you could tell when that ball got in the air, boy, would it swirl on you as there's a ball 2-2 to Roeder. Bases empty, nobody out, top of the first inning, no score. The pitch. This one is ripped. That one's going to have extra bases. Roeder rounds first, takes the big turn. There he goes, and he's going to stand up safely as Roeder hits that one into the right center field gap. Finn Roeder gets things going for New York Mills with a leadoff double. Works the count to 2-2, gets a ball to his liking, and there's a lot of room in that outfield. Mowed to a checkerboard pattern, rips that one out there, and knows that there's a lot of space. Once that ball falls, the right fielder for Ogilvy and Llewellyn giving charge, but just can't quite track it down. So now that brings up Bergenroeder to the plate. Runner on second base and nobody out. Here in the top of the first inning, no score. Corner infielders playing in. They're expecting a bunt. We'll see if the Eagles do that. Nope, swinging away, popping this one up mile high in the air. Tracking it over is the third baseman for Dead, and it's off his glove. Is that a fair ball? They say yes. So a tough play there, and as we talked about the wind really having an impact when that ball goes up the chute like that, and it was a tough play for Lucas Fredette trying to find it. He was right on that chalk line, even though the ball was going to land in fair territory because most of his body, he was standing in fair territory, his arm extending into foul territory. He made contact with that ball. It was a fair ball. So Bergenroeder reaches on the E5. Finn Roeder stays put at second base, and ball one to Colston Lofgren. So again, that wind really having an impact today here in Cold Spring. Runners on first and second, nobody out. Here's the pitch. And that one catches the zone. Count evens up to 1-1 to Colston Lofgren. Lofgren played shortstop yesterday for the Eagles in the state quarterfinal game. He will represent New York Mills on the mound when they take the field in the bottom half of the inning. Here's the 1-1. And that one misses. So now the count moves to 2-1. And if you can hear on the crowd mic, too, that wind will be quiet, and then all of a sudden you'll get a big gust every now and again. Here's the 2-1. That one misses in the other batter's box. 3-1 to Lofgren in a real good hitter's count. Runners on first and second. Nobody out. A 3-1 count to the three-hitter, Colston Lofgren. Swung on and missed. 3-2. That one was out of the zone. Lofgren definitely thought he was getting a pitch in the zone. He was going to be aggressive. It's a good count to do that. He just comes up empty on that one. Now the 3-2. And check swing. No swing. And that's ball four. So Maygard tried to go right back to that pitch, that breaking ball, tailing away into the other batter's box. Lofgren saw it, swung at it the first time, and then the second time said, you know what? You can have that one. So he'll walk. Finn Roeder to third. Bergenroeder to second. Bases loaded. Nobody out. Top of the first inning. Here comes Grady Roberts to the plate and a big swing for strike one. Roberts comes up. Bases loaded. Knows he just saw a walk. Knows that pitcher's going to want to get up. 0-1 in the count. He tried to be aggressive. Just couldn't quite time up the swing. The pitch. Swing and a miss. 0-2 to Grady Roberts. Bases loaded, nobody out. Top of the first inning, no score. 0-2 the count to the Eagles' third baseman. The pitch, high. Waste pitch there on 0-2. Roberts does not oblige, and the count moves to 1-2. Sunny skies here in Cold Spring. Little bit of clouds, but beautiful day for baseball here outside of the wind. 1-2. And a breaking pitch that Roberts holds back on, and again, if you're Roberts, if you're paying attention in that on-deck circle, you saw Lofgren, a fellow right-handed hitter, see those breaking pitches away, and you knew to lay off, and that's what he did. Here's the 2-2. This one is ripped, foul, down the left field line. Gave that one a ride, but ultimately foul as it goes past the light pole, the light structure, and goes out of play. So there is fencing and foul territory in the infield. Once you get to about the middle part of the outfield, the fence goes away, the physical fence, and so that one rolls out of play. This one is hit in the air, high up the chute, Infield fly rule is called. The batter is out. And everybody stays where they're at. So Roberts retired on a P4 on the infield fly rule. So again, Roberts was automatically out. The runners could go at their own discretion, but with the bases loaded and nobody out, they call the infield fly. So that's out number one. Brings up Evan Dahl. He'll be catching for this Eagles squad today. Played third base yesterday. Pickoff move back over to Roeder. And third baseman Lucas Fredette, a little bit surprised about that throw over. Maygard just trying to keep him honest as Fredette was three steps off the base. He's not trying to hold him on at all. And I think that's why Maygard's like, I'm just going to throw one over to keep Roeder on third honest. There's a ball. Base is loaded. One out. No score. Top of the first inning. Eagles trying to rally, and they will. That one finds the outfield on the left side. A base hit. Now it gets past the glove of the left fielder in Smith. Two runs are going to score. The Roeder boys cross home plate, and it's 2-0 Eagles in the top of the first inning on a 2-RBI single from Evan Dahl. Good piece of hitting there. Hits it on a line just over the head of a leaping Lucas Fredette into left field, and Finn Roeder saw where that ball was going. He scampered back to third in case Fredette came away with it, but as soon as he saw it got down, he ran. And for Bergen Roeder, he had to freeze up on that initially, but then the glove getting underneath just briefly the glove of Brody Smith allowed Bergen Roeder to score with ease. Lofgren to second. Dahl on first base, a 2-0 lead for the Eagles, and there's strike one to Eli Vaughn. Vaughn plays right field for this Eagles squad, wears number one in the right-handed batter's box. A 2-0 New York Mills lead in the top of the first inning with one out, runners on first and second. This one way up the chute, and another infield fly. And that's out number two. So back-to-back infield fly rules are the outs, or I should say a duo of infield fly rules are the pair of outs here for Ogilvie. Keeps the runners on first and second frozen where they're at. Now Brock Reuther will check in. So Reuther comes up with runners on first and second. Two out, top of the first. New York Mills already up 2-0. Trying to add on to that. This one's tapped over to shortstop. Going to be a tough play. And the throw up the line, but a good tag by the first baseman in Tony Bitts makes the play. Feldy had a slow roller to short, a little bit deeper in the hole. Reuther running down the line, and it was thrown. It went up that line, but a good job by the first baseman in Bitts to grab it. He spun, tagged out Reuther on the 6-3 assisted on that one, and the side is retired. But the Eagles do get two runs off of two hits, one error, and two left on base. We've played a half inning from Cold Spring. 2-0 Eagles on the Atwater Chevrolet GMC and Aiken scoreboard. 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
9: 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I'm CJ Baumgartner, intern John, back in the studio. 2-0, New York Mills leading Ogilvy as we go to the bottom of the first inning from Cold Spring Baseball Park in Cold Spring for the Class A State Baseball Consolation Semifinals. Winner of this game will immediately take on Brandon Evansville for the fifth place game as the Chargers beat Janesville Waldorf Pemberton 15-8 in the early game here today from Cold Spring. Chargers got about 15 hits in that game, committed 7 errors. I don't know how many times you'll see that stat line. I don't think Brandon Evansville will say they'll ever have that again. But a good win for the Chargers. Their offense exploded. They got to advance, and they get one more game for their season. They send Janesville Waldorf Pemberton home. Ball one. And Lofgren throws and evens up the count at 1-1. It's 1-2-3 this half inning for the Ogilvy Lions. Carter Meggard in the box right now with a 1-1 count. He's the pitcher trying to help out his own cause in that right-handed batter's box. No batting gloves. Takes high. Ball two. 2-1. Meggard, then Caden Feldy, and then Trevor Llewellyn all do up this half inning for the Lions. This one's hit in the air. Foul out of play to the right side. 2-2 the count. Beautiful setup here. There's a whole bunch of bleacher seating, a grandstand behind home plate. The press box here above that grandstand. Bunch of netting in front and over top. This one's tapped over to third. That's a fair ball. Firing from the third base side, having to scoop and making the play. Roberts to Reuther. Roberts had a tough play hugging that third base line. Just stayed fair as it crossed the bag, backhanded it, knew he was going to have to quick throw it. Had it one hop, and like a basketball pass, it bounced and got him right in the chest of Brock Reuther. Reuther able to hang on, shows the first base umpire, and that's a nice 5-3 putout for out number one. Again, not when you watch the replay, you think it's maybe the biggest feat of athleticism, but that's just a tough play to do all of that correctly. Get that ball on the side, grab it, make a strong throw, have the first baseman be able to field that hop and hang on to it. Not all easy. They were able to do it on that one, was Roberts to Reuther. Now 1-2, the count to Caden Feldy as he took a ball, a strike, and then fouled that one away. Here's the 1-2. This one is swung on and roped foul down the left field line, and that one rolls out of play. So, as I mentioned in the first inning, there is fencing, physical fencing, all the way through the infield, and then just maybe about 50 feet or so past. And then when you get out to maybe halfway up the outfield line, I should say, and then the fencing goes away because the bullpens are behind there. The 1-2. This one's tapped in the air, and it's going to go out of play to that netting above the grandstand. And so that physical fence goes away, but that being said, if a ball is hit over there, again, that is technically out of play. I believe the ruling goes if you are running and you have the ball, you make the catch in fair territory, and you walk past that imaginary line, and you already made the catch, that's still a catch, but anything else after that, I would say, or I believe, is out. Deep, deep, deep, caught. Everett Reuther had to go back and back and made the catch over the shoulder. Nice play. The Eagle outfielders, they did this yesterday, and they're doing it again today. There are some deep outfields when you get to the state tournament. Coach Geiser instructing his outfielders to play closer in and daring the other team to hit it over their heads, and boy, Caden Feldy almost did. Reuther, good job tracking that baseball, not just as it was carrying, but also having to deal with the wind. Makes an F7 for out number two. Ball one to Trevor Llewellyn. Plays right field, wears number 34. Took a ball one inside, and that time on pitch number two, Lofgren able to catch the inner part of the plate. Here's the 1-1. And fouled off the end of the bat. 1-2 the count. Lofgren played shortstop yesterday for this Eagle squad. Now on the mound today, trying to get a clean first inning. Here's the 1-2. High and inside. Count evens up at 2-2. It was Finn Roeder who pitched most of the game, 5 and two-thirds inning, or five and a third innings, I beg your pardon, and then getting the other two outs was Roberts who came in. There's a ball, fills up the count, 3-2, the payoff pitch, smash over to shortstop, fielding it on a hop, firing over and making the play is Bergen Roeder. That one was smashed. Roeder made the right play to back up on it, let it take the hop, got him right in the chest, and he was able to fire it across for the 6-3 putout, and the side is retired. Down in order go the Lions. No runs, no hits, no errors, and nobody left on base. We've played an inning complete from Cold Spring Baseball Park. 2-0 Eagles over the Lions. New York Mills comes to hit in 1 minute. Superstation K106.
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9: Superstation K106, 2-0 Eagles lead here in the top of the second inning over the Ogilvie Lions. Class A State Baseball Consolation Semifinal. From Cold Spring Baseball Park into the box is Henry Oakes. He'll be followed by Sean Dresser and then Finn Roeder, 8-9-1. This half inning for New York Mills. Inside, 2-0. Eagles got a couple hits in the first inning, also an error, able to take advantage for two runs, trying to see if they can add on to that here in the top of the second. That one just catches the plate as Maygard grabs a brush and paints the corner, 2-1. That wind still whipping here today. Did all first game long. Now that one catches the plate as well. 2-2 as Maygard evens up the count on Oakes. Base is empty, nobody out, top of the second inning. Here's the pitch. And this one is lined over to second base, and not having to move a muscle is Schultz as he catches that one for an L4. And that's out number one, retires Oakes, brings up Sean Dresser. Second baseman for this Eagles squad, wearing number 12. Played a little bit of outfield yesterday for New York Mills. Comes into that right-handed batter's box.

0: Top of the Eagle lineup and Finn Roeder. Roeder started the game with a double and scored the first run. Big swing and a miss. 0-1. Roeder ready to be aggressive on that one. As he gets back into that left-handed first box. Powder blue batting gloves. An even powderier blue Bruce Bolt arm sleeve. Breaking ball. Roeder waits for it. Grounds it over to second. And it's going to be an error. And now that throw is going to get away. And Roeder's going to try and take another bag. They're going to throw down. Roeder paused for a little bit. And they got him. So a little bit of miscommunication there. As Roeder grounded one over to second base. Fielding it with Schultz. He bobbled it. And then panicked through it and got past the first baseman Bitz. Roeder was up the line, didn't realize it right away. So then Roeder, by the time the ball kicked around, it got all the way to the backstop behind home plate. Roeder was running, then kind of stopped halfway through, put his head down. And just that's one where if you're Coach Geiser and you're going to, you know, give anything or maybe just kind of say anything, obviously a bit of a weird play as then the catcher in Matthew Fredette threw down to Feldy and made the play. So he reaches technically on an error on an E4 and then is retired on a 2-6 putout, and the side is retired. And we'll explain that play coming up at the after this break. We'll be back in 1 minute. Superstation K106.
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0: Superstation K106, I'm CJ Baumgartner, intern John back in the studio. Bottom of the second inning, New York Mills leading Ogilvy 2-0. This one slapped over to third base. Roberts throws across the diamond. Strong throw to Brock Reuther. That's a 5-3 to retire Lucas Fredette. It was Lucas Fredette, now Brady Nearing and Brody Smith, 4-5-6, all due up for the Eagles here in the home, or for the Lions, I beg your pardon, in the home half of the second inning. Here's the pitch. And that one bounces on its way to home, ball one. So back to the last half inning there, it was no runs for New York Mills off of no hits, one error, no left on base, and no earned runs there as well. Strike, 1-1 the count. Here's the pitch. And this one is tapped over to third base. Shortstop, beg your pardon. Strong throw across. Did they get him? They did! Nearing can't believe it. A strong throw from Bergen Roeder deep in the hole at shortstop. Maybe not deep in the hole so much as just close to that third base side. Roberts was charging, thought he was going to grab it and throw across, but with the way that ball was going and the way he was going to have to turn, it was much easier for Bergen Roeder, the shortstop, and he grabbed it, fielded it, and made a strong bullet over and able to be hung onto by Brock Reuther. Ball one now to Brody Smith. Here's the 1-0. High, 2-0. So again, to go back to that end of the top of the second inning, that's one where, again, if you're Roeder and you're making that one, he stopped a couple different times or at least didn't get the first jump to know that ball went away and then stopped, hesitated once, maybe twice, and that's just one where if you're Coach Geiser, you just say, hey, if you're going to go, go. If you're going to stay, stay. Just that caught in the middle stuff, I think, is always what gets coaches, is there's a swing and a miss. 2-2. Obviously, you know, it's a weird play, so it's not one you see often in baseball, but I think that's use all these as learning moments, and that's probably one where you just learn in that situation. When you got to go, you just go. That one tapped left side in the air and landing. just

0: just over the head of the shortstop Bergen Roeder and in front of Everett Reuther. In shallow left field, Brody Smith gets the first hit of the game for Ogilvy as he reaches base with a runner on first base, two out, bottom of the second inning. New York Mills Eagles with a 2-0 lead over the Ogilvy Lions. Here in the Class A State Tournament, consolation semifinals from Cold Spring Baseball Park. Here's the pitch, check swing, no swing, throw back down to first, nothing doing, as Dahl flips it back down to Reuther. Ball one to Matthew Fredette, the catcher for this Ogilvy squad. By the way, score update in the main bracket over at Joe Faber Field. Here's the 1-0, runner goes, throwing down the throw, not in time. Brody Smith swipes the bag. Strong throw from Dahl, just a step behind the runner. So that's a runner on second base, as that was ball two. Runner on second base, two out. Bottom of the second inning, New York Mills leads 2-0. 2-0 count to Matthew Fredette. Here's the pitch. And this one's hit foul down the third base side. Leave now, beg your pardon, the count is now 1-2. So that first pitch on the stolen base was a strike. Score update, by the way, from the main bracket. We'll get to you in just 1 second after this pitch as we know which one of the teams going to the state championship game. Here's the 1-2, and this one's foul down the left side. 1-2, the count stays. Red Lake County defeats Southridge 4-3 in the state semifinal game. Red Lake County, for the second year in a row, will be going to the state championship game as the Rebels try and defend their Class A baseball title. Here's the 1-2. And that one's in the other batter's box. A ball, count evens up at 2-2 to Matthew Fredette. Runner on second base, two out. Lions trail by two, and they don't need to get both of them back here in this inning, but if you're Ogilvy, you'd like to play one across and at least just get yourself on the board. Here's the 2-2, and this one's hit. A one-hopper over to third base. Robert steps, throws. Throw is high, and the throw will get over the head of Reuther, and a run is going to score. Sprinting down the line was Fredette. Roberts knew he had to fire, and that throw just a little high. Roberts has been busy today and has made some really nice plays, but just on that one, the throw got on him a little bit and went up, and he went out of play, or went into a lot of foul territory, I should say. And in all of that, Smith able to score from second base with two outs running hard all the way, and then Fredette reaches on the E5. First error of the game for New York Mills. And the score is now 2-1. Hit in the air, foul, left side, out of play to Matt Scholes, second baseman for this Lions squad. He's the catcher. So the Lions have the tying run on base, the go-ahead run at the plate. Here in the bottom of the second, here's the pitch. Swing and a miss. Count moves to 0-2. Lofgren trying to get out of the jam. Checks the runner. Checks him again. Now the pitch. Into the other batter's box. A ball on a waist pitch there. Up 0-2. Didn't want to offer him anything too good to swing at. And Scholes does not oblige. Here's the pitch. Swing and a miss. Lofgren gets out of the jam, and the side is retired, but not before the Lions could get on the board. One run coming on one hit, one error, one left on base. We played two complete. New score on the Atwater Chevrolet GMC and Aiken scoreboard. New York Mills 2, Ogilvy 1. Eagles come to hit in 1 minute. 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
0: Superstation K106 Class A State Tournament Consolation Baseball in the semifinal round. New York Mills leading Ogilvie 2-1 in the top of the third inning. For New York Mills, it's 2-3-4. Bergen Roeder, Colston Lofgren, Grady Roberts due up. First pitch swung on, tapped in the air, foul, out of play just over top of the grandstand. 0-1 the count. Comes set. Here's the 0-1. Foul down the left side. 0-2 the count. Base is empty. Nobody out. Here in the top of the third inning, New York Mills with a 2-1 lead over Ogilvie. And Bergen Roeder takes a ball. 1-2 the count. Again, Maygard on the mound, trying not to give him anything too good. Up this much in the count. Roeder wisely lays off. Here's the pitch. That one just misses. 2-2, a nice take there by Bergen Roeder. Maygard trying to get a clean inning here. This one swung on in the air, softly over towards first base, and making the grab is Bitts. A P3 for out number one. For Maygard, he had technically a 1-2-3 inning last inning, or at least the side was retired in order. Oaks lined out to second, Dresser lined out to first, and then Roeder was reached on an error and then thrown out trying to take an extra base. This one's hit in the air, foul to the right, out of play. 0-1 the count. So if you go in that case, the last five now Eagles have been retired, or at least it's been five batters without a base runner. 1-1 the count as that one misses. Colston Lofgren at the plate, his first at-bat. He drew a walk, got to second base. Here's the 1-1. Off the plate. 2-1. Coming set. Here's the throw. And this one's bounced over to short, fielding it on a knee, getting up, throwing across, and making the stretch to grab it is Bitts. Feldy with a nice play over at short, 6-3. For out number two, as Maygard starting to settle into a groove here. Top of the third inning, two out, bases empty. New York Mills leading Ogilvie 2-1. From Cold Spring, into the batter's box comes Grady Roberts. He was retired in the first on an infield fly rule. Here's the pitch. Breaking ball, misses. 1-0. So, as we mentioned earlier, Red Lake County advancing to the state championship game as that one's tapped down the first baseline and eventually does make its way foul. 1-1 the count to Roberts. Medelia right now taking on Murray County Central at Joe Faber Field in St. Cloud. Winner of that game between Medelia and Murray County Central will take on Red Lake County at Target Field on Monday, 10 o'clock first pitch. Fighting that one off is Grady Roberts as he gets a piece of it. Count moves to 1-2. Base is empty, two out. Top of the third inning. Eagles lead by a run. The pitch, way outside. 2-2. And for Ogilvie, they got a run in the bottom half of the second. So If you're New York Mills, a one-run game, you're just trying to get some base runners, see if you can add on to that advantage. The pitch. Swung on and missed, and Maygard sets the side down in order with his first strikeout of the afternoon, and the side is retired. No runs, no hits, no errors. No, but he left on base. We played 2.5 from Cold Spring. New York Mills leading Ogilvie 2-1 in the Atwater Motors and Baxter scoreboard. Back in a minute, Superstation K106.
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0: Of the third inning we go on the Superstation K106. I'm CJ Baumgartner. John back in the studio running the board for Ogilvie. It's 9-1-2 due up this half inning. Brody Maygard, Carter Maygard, Caden Feldy all due up for Ogilvie this half inning. Here's the pitch. And that one tapped a foul. 0-1. To Brody Maygard, the designated hitter for this Lions squad, hitting in place of the first baseman, Tony Bitts. Wearing number 9 is Maygard. Here's the pitch. And this one's in the air, in the infield. Calling for it is Lofgren, and the pitcher comes off the mound, goes over a few steps in front of the grass, in front of third base, and makes the catch. That's a P1 for out number 1. And it kind of depends. A play like that, obviously Lofgren, he's a pitcher, a shortstop. He's used to somebody who on those fly balls is taking charge. As now here's the pitch, and this one fouled to the backstop. 0-1 to Carter Maygard. He grounded out to third base in the bottom of the first inning. Sometimes you don't always want your pitchers fielding those pop-ups off the mound just because they have to run off the mound and there's just a chance they could, you know, do have something happen when you're walking on uneven ground and you're kind of looking up in the air to track something. So this one's foul. First base side, and making the catch is Brock Reuther for the P3 for out number 2. But sometimes it's also like, hey, he's a good athlete. He knows what he's doing. He's used to taking charge. He's right there. Go get it. And Roberts let him have it. Then Reuther makes the catch in foul territory on the right side. So now two gone, bases empty. Caden Feldy comes to the plate. He flew out to a deeper part of left field in his first at-bat. Now taps this one to third. Going to need to be a tough play. Thrown across and not in time. Slow roller down the third base side. And with Roberts playing behind the bag with two outs, Feldy reaches on the infield single. That was going to be a great play if Roberts wanted to nab him. Just maybe a step behind. I think if he's maybe playing a step or two in, you probably make that play. But again, with two outs, bases empty, you want your third baseman playing back. You'll take the infield single. You have him playing back because you want to prevent a potential double if there was a ball to get past him down the line. So you give him a few more steps back to have a little more time to react to it. Runner on first, two out. And that one's going to be hit into center field, a base hit. Roeder quickly gets it back in. So a pair of singles now is Trevor Llewellyn. Gets his first hit of the game. Feldy to second base. Feldy looked like for a second he was going to steal, maybe just bluffing. And ultimately a ball into center field. Thought maybe he could go first to third there, but again, when he had to slow up to bluff the steal, that didn't really help his momentum. And Roeder with a good arm on a shallow single like that, didn't want to risk it with two outs. Here's the pitch. Swung on, in the air, in the infield, playable, going into foul territory, calling it once again is the pitcher Lofgren, and once again he makes the catch with ease. and the side is retired. So back-to-back singles with two outs, but the threat does not come to pass. And we've played three complete from Cold Spring Baseball Park, Class A State Tournament Baseball Consolation Semifinal. New York Mills leads Ogilvy 2-1. Eagles come to hit in 1 minute. Superstation, K106.
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0: Top of the fourth inning in the Superstation, K106 from Cold Spring Baseball Park in Cold Spring, New York Mills, with a 2-1 lead over Ogilvy. On the Atwater Chevrolet GMC and Aiken scoreboard, a 2-1 lead for the Eagles over the Lions. For New York Mills in their half of the fourth inning, they are going to go 5-6-7. Evan Dahl, Eli Vaughn, Brock Ruth are all due up this inning. And right now, two straight pitches out of the strike zone to Evan Dahl. He had a 2-RBI single in the first inning that's been the decider so far. Now fouls this one away. 2-1 the count. Base is empty, nobody out. That last half inning, by the way, for Ogilvy, they had no runs off of two hits, no errors, two left on base. So that one's fouled away from Dahl. Count evens up to 2-2. Eagles looking for their first base runner since the first inning. And that one inside, and almost hit him there. Count evens up at 3-2. Right now, eight straight Eagles have come up to the plate without reaching base, although technically you could say Roeder did, but he was retired trying to take an extra base on an error. So if we go by that, since Dahl's hit, nobody from the Eagles has reached base as Dahl hits it to left field, trying to find it. He won't catch it as Smith, and that one's going to get behind him. Ball had a lot of room to roll, but it didn't go far. And either way, Dahl reaches base. We're going to call it a double. Technically, you could say a single and an error allowed him to get there, but I would say it's a diving catch. He tried to go for the diver and missed. That's not an error. Would have been a great play. So we're going to, in my book, we'll keep it there. Runner on second base with the leadoff double from Evan Dahl. And again, Dahl's last time up to the plate was the last time the Eagles got a hit. So now we'll see if Dahl can spark another rally. And that one's going to plunk him. A breaking ball that does not get back inside. Tried to front door him, and the front door was closed. Vaughn was standing in the way. He's going to reach with a hit by pitch. So now runners on first and second, nobody out. Top of the fourth inning, New York Mills leading Ogilvy 2-1. And I think they're just taking a little extra second here for Vaughn. That one plunked him, and I think they're just talking. I don't know if that hit him in the elbow. And so they're checking on him as one of the Eagles coaches giving a thumbs up to Coach Geiser as Coach Geiser walks out to talk to his right fielder who's standing on first base. As Coach Geiser looks back to his dugout and thinks for a second. And Vaughn looks like he's okay as he's just shaking that arm around. and it appears like we will play on. So Coach Geiser will go back to the third base coach's box, and he'll give signs. Big spot for the Eagles here. Up now, Brock Reuther. Squares the bunt. Pops it up, and it goes behind the catcher in Fredette. 0-1, the count to Brock Reuther. Tried to lay down that bunt. Reuther in his first at-bat grounded out 6-3. Does he try and bunt again? He does. Pulls back. That one was a ball. 1-1. And sometimes there's different philosophies with pitching when you know a guy is bunting. Sometimes people, coaches, they want to try and maybe just make it a little bit harder. These pitchers do, as there's a breaking pitch that misses again. Sometimes they try and throw those pitches that are really inside to make it uncomfortable for the bunter. Sometimes they try and throw pitches that are out of the strike zone to see if the guy will just put himself in a bad count without even getting the bunt down, as the count's 2-1. And that one's bunted foul. Just a few feet in front of home plate. Thought that one was going to stay fair, but ultimately goes foul. 2-2 the count. So now we're probably done seeing Reuther try to bunt. But again, sometimes you give that breaking pitch, you throw one inside, you just make it uncomfortable for that guy to lay a bunt down. And some coaches are like, look, if they want to bunt, let's let them do it. We'll just take the out and we'll move on. Let's play good defense. Let's not get ourselves in a bad count. This one is flipped in the air, left side, or right side, beg your pardon, and foul ball. A lot of foul territory on the infield part of foul ground and in the early part of the outfield. And about normal foul room once you get closer to the pole. Coming set. Now is Maygard. Two on, nobody out. The 2-2. Swing and a miss. Or no, foul. Beg your pardon, foul. Able to get just a piece of it was Reuther. So Reuther keeps the at-bat alive. Count stays at 2-2. Nobody out. Runners on first and second. Here in the top of the fourth inning, New York Mills leading Ogilvy 2-1 in the Class A State Baseball Tournament Consolation Semifinal. This one's in the air. Shallow right field. Coming in, and not making the catch. Shallow. Charging in was Llewellyn. I think he thought that ball was going to hang up in the air, and all of a sudden it just started to drop. He had to then try and slide to make the catch, and he couldn't come up with it. And now everybody's safe. Dahl to third, Vaughn to second. They officially rule it. I believe they officially rule it an error against the Lions. Bases loaded, nobody out. Top of the fourth inning, and coming up to the plate is the designated hitter, number 18, Henry Oaks. He lined out to second base in the second inning. Comes up with the bases juiced and nobody out here in the top of the fourth. Eagles leading by a run. By the way, there is a pinch runner over at third base, or at first base, beg your pardon, for New York Mills. It's number 11, Carson Thorsrud. Base is empty, nobody out for Oaks. First pitch swinging in the air and in foul territory, unable to make the catch is Bitts, as again, that wind on those mile-high pop-ups, the wind is going to move it. It's just going to go off course, and you have to be able to try and play it, and that one just out of the reach of Bitts. Although, with Dahl over at third base, you have to wonder if maybe a pop-up like that you think about tagging up, even though it's not hit very far, there's just a lot of room in foul territory. That one's just off the plate. Count evens up at 1-1 to Oaks. Coming set is Maygard. The pitch. Swing and a miss. Ball just squirted out of the glove of the catcher, Fredette, but able to keep it in front of him. That runner on third, which I beg your pardon, was a courtesy runner. So Carlisle Thunberg is on third base, trying to add an insurance run. Here's the 1-2. This one's in the air, foul, to the right side, out of play, 1-2. Bases loaded, nobody out. For the Eagles, DH. Here's the 1-2 from Maygard. Swing and a miss. Strike three, a big strikeout for Maygard, as that's out number one. Keeps all those runners frozen where they're at. Bases still loaded, one out. Top of the fourth inning, New York Mills leading Ogilvy 2-1. Class A State Baseball Consolation Semifinal from Cold Spring. Now to Sean Dresser. His first at-bat, he lined out to first base. This one taps it back to the mound. They're going to get the force out at home. Throw back to first, and they got him. And a double play for the Lions. They had the bases loaded, nobody out. They got a strikeout, and then a double play tapped back to the mound. Maygard got it to Fredette. He stepped on home plate, threw to Bitts, was a bit high. Bitts able to grab it, land on the bag in time before Dresser got there, and the side is retired. So the Eagles load the bases but can't bring anyone home. We've played 3.5 from Cold Spring. Same score, 2-1 Eagles over the Lions on the Atwater Motors and Baxter scoreboard. Back in a minute, Superstation K106.
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0: Six, the Superstation. Eagles lead 2-1 over Ogilvy. First pitch swinging. This one is back, and oh, this one's not going to be caught. First pitch swinging for Brady Nearing, and he gives this one a ride to left field. Turns around Everett Reuther, and that one's going to roll, and it's going to be a double for Brady Nearing. Nearing aggressive in that one. First pitch swinging. Got it out to that left center field gap, and these Eagle outfielders playing in, they are daring Ogilvy to hit it above their heads, and that time Nearing did. Reaches base with a leadoff double. 5-6-7 due up this half inning, and now a bunt, and now a diving attempt, and unable to catch it is Brock Reuther. A quick bunt there from Brody Smith. It popped up in the air. Brock Reuther playing in, was charging, did everything he needed to do, saw it in the air, just tried to make a diving catch for it, and could not complete the process of making that catch when he was on his way to the ground, and it bobbles and rolls onto the grass. So that's a bunt single on that one for Brody Smith. Getting over to third is Nearing. And now runners on the corners, nobody out. Bottom of the fourth inning, 2-1 the score. New York Mills leading Ogilvy in the Class A State Baseball Tournament Consolation Semifinal. Winner plays Brandon Evansville immediately after. This one's in the air, foul, out of play as it just gets to the right of my seat here in the press box. 0-1 the count to Matthew Fredette. He reached on an error in the second inning. Lions with their chance here. Checking back over is Lofgren, just trying to make sure there's no first and third shenanigans here. Coming set. Here's the 0-1. Runner goes. Bunt attempt pulled back. Throw down to second base and not in time. And over at the third base coach's box, Coach Besser is talking with Brady Nearing. He was frozen on third base. And with the Eagles throwing all the way down, Brody Smith was in safely on the stolen base. But Coach Besser is saying, hey, if they throw all the way down to second, you got to be going home. Here's the 1-1. Swing and a miss. 1-2 the count, because that's one the Eagles are throwing down to try and get the out. And I think sometimes when you're that runner on third, you don't usually think they throw down a ton, so you don't really worry about it. And then you kind of lull yourself to sleep and start working your way back, and by the time you realize the throw's going down, it's too late. Because that's when on third, if you see that throw go past the pitcher, you put your head down and start running. At least that's the kind of the traditional way of going about that. Every coach maybe has a little bit different philosophy from theirs. 2-2, and now a ball. The count fills up at 3-2. Runners on second and third with nobody out here in the bottom of the fourth inning, and now a full count to Matthew Fredette. First base is empty and is lined off the glove of Bergen Roeder. A soft sinking line drive to shortstop. All the infield was playing in on the grass, and that soft line drive, Roeder trying to catch it and could not, as it sunk at the last second and then either bounced off the end of his glove or bounced off his heel, and then it went to his right over towards the third base side. So an E6 is going to allow the tying run to come across to score. Staying at second base was Brody Smith, and Matthew Fredette reaching on the E6. That is the third error of the game against the Eagles. Here's the pitch. And that one kicks away from the catcher in Dahl. Smith goes to third. Fredette to second. So a wild pitch will put both runners now in scoring position for Matthew Scholes, who has a 1-0 count. Scholes struck out swinging to end the second. Infield playing in on the grass. This one is lined, a base hit. One run scores. Coach Besser is waving another one around, and there's going to be no throw as Reuther can't quite bring it in. It got behind him, and then he threw it to the outfield, and that one went over the head of everybody all the way to the first base dugout. So taking an extra base on that one will be Matt Scholes. A 2-RBI single for Scholes as Smith scores from third. Fredette scores from second. Scholes takes the extra bag on the E7. So that's when Everett Reuther sees it charging in. He knows he's got to make a play, so he's probably thinking about that throw as he's coming, knows he's got to make the strike, and just can't scoop up the ball. And we've seen both Smith of Ogilvie and Reuther of New York Mills have trouble getting that ball cleanly on a hit like that from left field. 1-0 the count to Brody Maggard. Popped up to the pitcher in his first at-bat. Ogilvie has hung up a 3-spot here in the bottom of the fourth inning. They now lead 4-2. As there's a bunt down the third baseline that goes out of play from Maggard. Count evens up at 1-1. Just a little bit of defensive miscues in this half inning by the Eagles. A couple plays, there's a sinking, and maybe not miscues as in errors, but maybe just one as in, I think if you ask the New York Mills team and coaches, they'll say, hey, those are plays we think we have a real good chance of making. So this one is swung on foul down the left side. 1-2 the count to Brody Maggard. There's that sinking pop-up on the bunt that the Eagles couldn't quite recover. There was an error on a soft sinking line drive with the infield playing in and the runners in scoring position. And then, of course, the 2-RBI single that gets another runner in scoring position because of a misplay in left field and then an overthrow. So, again, not some of those happen. Some of those are part of baseball, but I think those are ones with the way the Eagles play. I think they go, we'd like to have those back. We think we do those over again. 9 times out of 10, we'll make those plays. 4-2 the score for Ogilvie. 1-2 the count to Brody Maggard. This one swung on in the air on a bit of a late swing as it goes out of play right in front of the press box behind home plate. 1-2 the count. Runner on second base in Matt Scholes. Nobody out still in this half inning. The 1-2 from Lofgren. Swung on in the air, and that one is not going to be caught. Getting it back in is Reuther, and that's one where Reuther was trying to tell, do I go for it? Do I not? Do I make that play? And he just decides to let it hop in front of him. And I think with that runner on second, if there's nobody on base, or even if that runner's on first, I think you maybe see him try and dive for that one. With that runner on second base, he knows, hey, if I go after this dive and miss, that run is scoring. So he opts to let it hop in front of him and get it back in quickly. Scholes does go from second to third. Maygard stays at first base with the single. Now the top of the Ogilvy lineup and Carter Maygard. This one is hit over to third. They're going to throw home. Bounces, and it's unable to be applied with the tag. And getting over to third, not in time on the throw. So it was tapped over to third base. Roberts threw it to the catcher in Dahl. It took a bounce on its way to the plate. Dahl couldn't squeeze it. And the throw got away. And then they tried to throw down to third, and the runner was safe there as aggressive base running by the Lions, and they've hung up a four spot here in this bottom of the fourth inning and have now taken a 5-2 lead over New York Mills. So once again, just New York Mills in the right spot. They're making the right attempts. They know where they're going with it. Just haven't quite been able to execute this half inning as that throw gets away and then allows not only a run to score, but the runners to move up. So technically, Carter Maygard reaches on a fielder's choice. Scoring is Scholes as the throw was not in time. And then Maygard going from second to third. He was on first base, and then when the ball was put in play, got to second. On the play that got behind Dahl, goes to third. And then on the throw there, Maygard gets to second. So runners on second and third, nobody out. Already 5-2. Ogilvy leading New York Mills. Already four runs hung up this inning by the Lions, and they have the top of their lineup here. The two-hitter, Caden Feldy, has a flyout and a single so far today. Here's the pitch. This one's in the air. This one is back, and this one is not going to be caught as it turns around Reuther. That's going to roll all the way to the Ivy at 330, and a two-run double for Caden Feldy. He got a hold of that one, and this Eagle outfield playing in, daring them to hit it above their heads, especially with the runner on third. You want to be there in case you can catch it and maybe make a throw in. You say, if you hit it over our head, that's a great hit. And, well, Feldy made a great hit there, getting a double over the head of Reuther. And it's now a sixth spot hung up by Ogilvy in this half inning. Scoring was Brody Maygard. As well on the play was Carter Maygard. Now that makes it 7-2 Ogilvy. And checking the runner back is Lofgren as Feldy scampers back to second base. Now brings up Trevor Llewellyn. Llewellyn so far has a double and a ground out to his ledger. And that one's a called strike. 0-1 the count to Llewellyn. Coming set is Lofgren, the pitch, and fouled off the mask of the catcher, Dahl. Count goes to 0-2 to Llewellyn. Lofgren trying to get out of this frame. It's been a rough inning for New York Mills. Three errors and a few good hits by Ogilvy have led to a sixth spot hung up, still nobody out, and there still won't be anybody out as this is tapped over. Bergen Roeder, that's a tough chopper. He's charging in from deep in the hole at shortstop, trying to hold that runner on. He charges in, tries to stab at it with the glove, and it goes off the glove. And that is going to be a base hit for Llewellyn. That would have been a really tough play for Bergen Roeder to make. Even if he does field that ball cleanly, he's got to fire a strike across to a scampering Llewellyn, who I think probably beats that out regardless. Going from second to third is Feldy. Runners on the corners. They throw down. And this time the second baseman in Dresser will charge and get it, trying to see if they could bait Feldy into running home. He does not, so Llewellyn will steal second base. Runners on second and third right now for Ogilvy. Still nobody out, as six runs have already been scored by the Lions in this half inning. And there's another ball, 2-0, to Lucas Fredette. He ended the third inning by popping up to the pitcher, Lofgren. Infield playing in on the grass for New York Mills. And that one's a ball as it just misses. Count goes to 3-0. First base is open. Brady Nearing on deck. He led off the inning with a loud double. Here's the pitch. 3-0 swinging, and it's going to be a base hit. One run scores. And Coach Besser, initially giving the go-ahead, will instead hold back. And now the throw from Everett Reuther sails, and it goes to the backstop. Backing it up is Lofgren. Lofgren will throw to Dahl at home plate, and they get him. So Reuther got the ball in, threw it a mile in the sky as he tried to go right home, and that throw sailed on him, went all the way to the backstop, but a good job by Lofgren, being in the right spot, was able to get that throw, because as soon as the runner on third and Feldy saw it go over the head of the catcher, he started to go. Lofgren got it back in quickly. Dahl was right there at home plate, and the tag is applied. So your typical 7-1-2 putout retires Feldy for out number one. Or Llewellyn, excuse me, I beg your pardon, is retired. So Feldy scored easily. It was Llewellyn who was retired on the 7-1-2. And now this one's popped up. Foul territory way behind third base. And making the catch is going to be the shortstop, Bergen Roeder. So Brody Smith comes up to the plate as Nearing is retired on the P6. By the way, on second base is Fredette. So Smith reached on a single, had a stolen base, came around to score. You're in this inning for Ogilvy, which has seen seven runners cross the plate. That one catches the plate, 1-1 the count to Smith. A lot has happened here in this half inning. One Eagles would like to forget. Here's the 1-1. This one's hit high and out of play. 1-2 the count. 8-2 the score right now. Eagles trying to keep it that way and go hit. Here's the pitch. That one just misses. Count evens up at 2-2. Runner on second base, two out. A 2-2 count to Brody Smith. Lofgren looks at that runner, now pitches. Fouled to the backstop. Count will stay even at two apiece. It's been a big inning so far for Ogilvy. Seven runs plated. Three errors in the field by the Eagles, but props to the Lions. They've also hit the ball around here this inning. Here's the 2-2. Swing and a miss. Lofgren gets the strikeout. His second of the day, and the side is retired, but not before a big inning for Ogilvy. They hang up seven on this frame. New score on the Atwater Motors and Baxter scoreboard. Ogilvy 8, New York Mills 2. Eagles come to bat in 1 minute. Superstation K106.
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0: Superstation K106. I'm CJ Baumgartner. John back in the studio. 8-2. Ogilvy leading New York Mills in the top of the fifth inning now, after Ogilvy was able to hang up seven runs in that fourth inning, in that frame. That one came off of six hits, three errors in the field by New York Mills, and one left on base. So now the score is 8-2 Ogilvie over New York Mills here in the top of the fifth inning, Class A State Tournament Baseball Consolation Semifinal at Cold Spring Baseball Park. Winner of this game will take on Brandon Evansville, who beat Janesville Waldorf Pemberton 15-8 earlier in the day, as this one is going to hit the foot of Finn Roeder. 1-2-3, Roeder, Lofgren do up this half inning, so if there's any inning for the Eagles to hang a crooked number and just get back in it, this is the time to do it. So Roeder reaches base on the hit by pitch. Now that brings up Bergen Roeder, the shortstop, reached on an error in the first inning, came around to score, and then also popped up to first base. Now he squares the bunt, pulls back, and watch out. Has to dodge out of danger there. So that inside pitch nearly got him. Runner on first, nobody out. Pitch. And that one's a ball. 2-0. And this is the thing, if you're Roeder on first base, do you want to be aggressive? Do you want to run? Try and start something for your team, but also it's the fifth inning. You have nine outs to play with. You don't want to run into it out on the base paths either. The pitch. There's a called strike, 2-1. Maybe if there's a two-strike count, wouldn't be surprised to see it, but Bergen at the plate in a 2-1 count. Runner on first base, nobody out. That one misses, 3-1. 3-1 the count. Coming set is Maygard. The pitch. This one's hit, this one's crushed, but foul. All the way into the bullpen, which that bullpen goes all the way to the edge of the fence in deep left field. But well foul. Good hit, though, by Roeder. Nice piece of contact. Here's the 3-2. And that's a ball. Roeder took off on the 3-2, but it didn't matter. He's going to idle down on his way to second base. Bergen Roeder reaches with a walk. Runners on first and second, nobody out in the top of the fifth inning. Ogilvie leading New York Mills 8-2 from Cold Spring. Colston Lofgren comes to the plate, reached on a walk in the first, grounded out to short in the third. First pitch swinging here, skies this one into shallow right field, calling for it and making the catch just on the edge of the out infield dirt is the second baseman Schultz. That's a P4 for out number one. I think that one maybe would have carried into right field a little bit more, although I think the left fielder Llewellyn would have caught it, but that one maybe would have carried into right field a little bit more had it not gotten caught in the wind, which is still blowing here this afternoon from Cold Spring. Here's the pitch. This one on an excuse-me swing is popped way up there, and the infield fly rule is called as the ball goes all the way down from the chute. And the second time today, Grady Roberts has been retired on the infield fly rule. That's out number two. Now, if I had a nickel for every time Grady Roberts had been retired in this game alone on an infield fly rule, I'd have two nickels, which, again, isn't a lot, but, like, you know, it's fascinating that it's happened more than once, right? Two out, two on. Top of the fifth inning, Eagles trail by six to Ogilvie. Brings up Evan Dahl, had a two RBI single in the first inning. Then had a double in the fourth. Trying to see if he can do something like that here. Ball one. He's trying to get a base knock and keep the line moving any way he can. So he has no batting gloves in that left right-handed batter's box as he takes a breaking pitch for a strike, 1-1. And in that right-handed batter's box, no batting gloves, a green bat. Has the blue helmet on, but the American flag bandana on his head. Hits this one. It's high. It's deep, but now into foul territory and playable for Smith, and he makes the catch in foul territory in left field, and the side is retired. Eagles get a couple guys on base but can't bring him home. No runs coming off of no hits, no errors. Two left on base. We've played 4.5 from Cold Spring on the Atwater Motors and Baxter scoreboard. Ogilvy leading New York Mills 8-2. Lions hit in 1 minute. Superstation K106.
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0: Bottom of the fifth we go from Cold Spring Baseball Park on the Superstation K106. I'm CJ Baumgartner. Intern John back in the studio on the Atwater Chevrolet GMC and Aiken scoreboard. Ogilvy leading New York Mills 8-2. Class A State Tournament Baseball Consolation Semifinal. It's 7-8-9 this half inning for Ogilvy. Swing and a miss to get things going here. Matthew Fredette. He reached on an error in the fourth inning and came around to score as a part of that seven-run fourth that Ogilvy had, and now hits this one over to short. Roeder fields it, fires across. Nice play, and that's out number one. Deep in the hole at shortstop. That looks simple when you're watching it, but have it hit while you're playing back in shortstop like that to field it, make a clean throw right to the chest of Reuther. That's a nice play. Matt Schultz comes into the box, strikeout in the second inning, and then a two RBI base hit in the fourth inning. Now ball one. Lofgren still on the mound here for his fifth inning of work, and there's a called strike, 1-1 the count. And here when you get to this second round of the state tournament, it's always fascinating with teams and their pitching, because everybody's got an ace. That's how you get to the state tournament, as this one is flipped into right field, and diving and not making the catch is Vaughn in right field. Tried to slide and make the basket catch, and he just ended up trapping it as that base umpire in shallow right field along the baseline had a great view of it, saw he didn't catch it. That's a base hit for Matt Scholes. Runner on first base, one out. Bottom of the fifth inning, Ogilvy leading New York Mills 8-2. Brings up now Brody Maygard. Single and a run scored in his last at-bat, otherwise popped up to the pitcher in the third. Tap foul on the third base side, 0-1. And again, when you get to this point in the state tournament, it's your pitching that really holds precedent, because every team that gets down here has an ace. But once you get past that ace, how do things look? And for New York Mills, they have a guy they like in Lofgren. For Ogilvy, they have a guy they like in Maygard. But it always does impact. You sometimes see a lot of high scoring in these consolation, third-place games. Once you get to kind of that level and teams have to dip into their third, fourth, sometimes even fifth pitchers, depending on how things go, that's really when you got to find out how deep a pitching staff is. And two, also, it messes up your preferred defensive alignment sometimes too. Here's the pitch, and there's a called strike. 1-2 the count to Brody Maygard. Pitching is everything, and it's why even though Lofgren had that long inning in the fourth and gave up the big spot, if you're New York Mills, you say, hey, we like our guy, he's our number two, and we think we can come back and make some noise. We want to keep our pitching fresh. You have to play it that way. Here's a check back to first. Nothing doing. 1-2. Coming set. Here's the 1-2. And this one's lightly tapped on the third base side, but foul. Count stays 1-2. Runner on first base in Scholes. Maygard at the plate. Carter Maygard on deck in the top of that Ogilvie lineup. If you're Lofgren, you'd love to get this hitter out right here and have the top of the Lion lineup have to deal with two outs. Runner fakes the steal. Just kind of had, maybe he wasn't faking a steal, but trying on a secondary, just a couple hard steps right away. There's a ball, 2-2. With two strikes, sometimes you'll see that guy go.

0: brings up the top of the Lion lineup, Carter Maygard, with the runner on first base and two out. Here's the pitch. And that one misses 1-0. And this is the thing for New York Mills. You just look back and you say, you know, if they can get out of this inning, that'll further prove the point. We've played well for five innings. It's just that one half inning that got away from them, and it's why the score is 8-2. Tapped foul on the third base side. Count evens up at 1-1. Seven-run inning for the Eagles, had three errors in the field, and props to Ogilvie. They strung up six hits in the inning as well. They just put the ball in play and moved it forward, and that's what good teams down here do against good pitching that New York Mills has. You just find a way to put it in play and see what happens. The 1-1. Tapped over to third. Throwing across, and the throw's going to go wild. Roberts threw it to Reuther, and Roberts threw it to the left side of the first base bag, and it goes all the way to the fence. So an E5 will allow Maygard to reach and go to second on the play. Schultz gets to second and then third. Runners on second and third now with two out. You're in the bottom of the fifth inning. Ogilvie leading New York Mills 8-2. Comes up to the plate. Caden Feldy. Feldy right now, 1-for-2 with a double and a run scored. Also flew out to left field. Hits this one in the air, hangs up, but goes out of play. 1-1 the count to the Lions shortstop. And for this Ogilvie program, their first trip ever to the state tournament. Real great job by the coaching staff to get them in this position, as this one is fouled and out of play along the left field line. 1-2 for Ogilvie. And head coach Benji Besser, this is his 11th year at the school as head coach. A 93-105 record as this one is hit down the left field line. A fair ball just past the lunge of Roberts. One run is going to score. Here comes another. And two more runs have been added on by Ogilvie. Scholes scores easily. Running hard from second was Carter Maygard. He will score. Throw gets back in quickly from Reuther to keep Feldy with just a single, but it is a two RBI single for Caden Feldy, and it's a new score of 10-2 Ogilvie, leading New York Mills in the bottom of the fifth inning. Check swing, a called strike to Trevor Llewellyn. Llewellyn is now 2-for-3 so far with a pair of singles. Trying to see if he can get another one here. This one's hit in the air into right field. Taking a step back is Vaughn, now over to his left, and he'll make the catch for the F9, and the side is retired. But not before the Lions could add on a couple more runs. Our new score on the Atwater Chevrolet GMC and Aiken scoreboard, Ogilvie 10, New York Mills 2. Eagles come to hit in 1 minute. Superstation K106.
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0: Rally time for the Eagles here in the top of the sixth inning as we start this new frame. 10-2, Ogilvie leading New York Mills on the Superstation K106. I'm CJ Baumgartner, intern John, back in the studio. Cold Spring Baseball Park, the host site of the Class A State Tournament

0: consolation bracket in the 2026 state baseball tournament. First pitch swinging, Eli Vaughn over to shortstop. Throw made from Feldy. A 6-3 put out on the first pitch, and that's out number one. It's 6-7-8 due this half inning. Vaughn, Reuther, Oaks all due up for New York Mills. So in that last half inning, by the way, for Ogilvie, they did get two runs coming off of two hits, one error, one left on base. Both of those runs against Lofgren were unearned. And that one misses a ball to Brock Reuther. Reuther so far today 0 for 2, grounded out to shortstop and then reached on an error. Here's the pitch. Check swing, but a called strike. That one just painted the corner. Maygard quickly back. Nobody on base, but he'll pitch from the stretch. And now another one bounced over to shortstop. Nice play by Feldy, fielding the short hop. And then comes back up, throws over to Bitts. 6-3, the putout for out number two brings up Henry Oaks, who's 0 for 2 today. It's not always easy for the shortstop there in Feldy with that hopper. It's hit with a little bit of velocity, but again, it kind of skips on that short hop. And he does a great job getting down with it, but also not just getting his hand down there, but gets his whole body to be able to absorb it in case it decides to take another quick hop and go up. He's able to block it with his body, and then when he grabs it, he's set, ready to throw across. As there's ball one to Henry Oaks, 1-0 the count. Here's the 1-0. And that one misses. 2-0. Coming set, here's the pitch. Inside, no, called strike as that one works its way front door. Sneaks its way in through the front door. 2-1 on the count to Oaks. Here's the pitch. And this one's hit in the air. It's going to hang up and unable to make the play was Bitts. He was tracking it, had the glove out, and just couldn't quite find it. Would have been a really nifty catch if he would have been able to get it, but it falls to the grass, so some new life for Henry Oaks. Looking for his first hit, looking to reach base for the first time, is the Eagle-designated hitter. Base is empty, two out in the top of the sixth inning. Maygard, the pitch. And that one's bounced. Count fills up at 3-2. Coming set. The 3-2. Misses. Ball four. So Oaks will reach base. Now with a runner on first, two out. Top of the sixth inning, Ogilvie leading New York Mills 10-2. From Cold Spring, goes to Sean Dresser. And a pinch runner quickly for New York Mills as Oaks, the designated hitter, will go off. Number 13, Carlisle Thunberg, will come in to run for him. Sean Dresser, 0 for 2 so far, a line out to first base and then hit into a double play with the bases loaded in the fourth inning to end the frame. And if you want to talk about an inning that really just kind of had a big swing on this game, it was the entirety of the fourth inning. Here's the pitch. That one's a called strike, 1-1 the count to Dresser. Because the Eagles had the bases loaded, nobody out in the fourth inning. They were leading 2-1 at the time and looked like they were going to hang a crooked number, but then a strikeout and then a double play with the bases loaded got Ogilvie out of the jam. So they had a zero in the top half. Then they scored seven in the bottom half of the fourth that put them in a commanding lead. And that fourth inning, both halves have really kind of shown you the variance for both teams as that one misses for a ball, 2-2 the count. How different does this game look if Mills is able to score in that half inning? There's the pitch. Tap foul, left side. Count stays at 2-2. So even if you do give up the seven runs in the fourth, at least if you hang a few more, if you're New York Mills, and keep it a little closer, gives you a little bit better margin late in the game. So this one's flipped foul to the right side, out of play. But as it stands right now, an 8-run advantage for Ogilvy here in the top of the sixth inning. Two out, runner on first base. 2-2 count to Sean Dresser. Here's the pitch. And a called strike three as that one catches the inside part of the plate. And the side is retired. So no runs off of no hits, no errors, one left on base. We've played 5.5 from Cold Spring in the Class A State Baseball Tournament Consolation Semifinal. On the Atwater Motors and Baxter scoreboard, Ogilvy leads New York Mills 10-2. Lions hit in 1 minute. Superstation K106.
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0: Superstation K106, some C.J. Baumgartner. John back in the studio, bottom of the sixth inning. Some new changes here for New York Mills coming into pitch for the Eagles. Here on the mound is number four, Bergen Roeder. He moves over from shortstop. And then Lofgren just goes back over to shortstop where he played yesterday. So Lofgren to short. And then Bergen Roeder to the mound. Lofgren ends up pitching five innings, gives up 10 runs, although a lot of them unearned. There's a ball there. Right now, 4-5-6 due up this half inning for Ogilvy. Lucas Fredette, Brady Nearing, and Brody Smith. Ball one right now to Lucas Fredette. Here's the 1-1. And this one's tapped foul and out of play. 1-2 the count to Lucas Fredette, and I believe no relation to Jimmer Fredette, if you remember that reference. Here's the 1-2. Swing and a miss. There's out number one. First strikeout of the day for Bergen Roeder. Brings up Brady Nearing to the plate. He is 1-for-3 with a pop-up to shortstop, a ground-out to shortstop, and a double and a run scored. And a breaking pitch a little early on as he taps this one foul behind home plate. 0-1 the count. For New York Mills, you just hope to get through this half inning and see what you can do. Right now, you just want a clean bottom half of the sixth as this one is fouled away 0-2. Remember, the winner of this game will play immediately after against Brandon Evansville for fifth place in the state tournament. Here's the 0-2. High. 1-2. Here's the pitch. And this one's fouled to the left side. And this is not the first ever meeting between New York Mills and Ogilvy. In fact, talking with some of the coaches for New York Mills before this game, said, yeah, they played Ogilvy a couple years ago in the 5A section tournament back when these two teams were section rivals. As there's a foul ball, and that one keeps the count at 1-2. They played in Piers over at Helly Field. Ogilvy, in the last redistricting, has moved into section 4A. And a swing and a miss on a breaking ball in the dirt. And now they'll have to throw down, and they do. Dahl over to first base, and a defensive change that I missed there. Jeremy Kopfweiler has replaced Brock Reuther.
3: Left fielder, Brody Smith.
0: So Kopfweiler catches it on the strikeout and the 2-3 put out. Dahl to Kopfeiler there. Second strikeout of the afternoon for Bergen Roeder. Brings up Brody Smith. High. 1-0. Smith has reached base twice. A pair of singles, a pair of runs scored, also a pair of stolen bases. And this one's hit over to third. Playing back, now throwing across the diamond, and safe by a step. It was a good play by Roberts, waited back on it, did everything he needed to do, threw a strike across the infield, and Kopfeiler caught it cleanly, but good running out of the box by Smith. He hustles and gets the infield single. There's nothing you can do on that one if you're New York Mills. You played it perfectly. Just good base running on a baseball that's not always easy to play in a situation like that. Matthew Ferdet comes to the plate. 0-for-3 has reached base twice on an error, has a run scored as well. Here's the pitch. This one's tapped over to third base, fielding it, bobbling it a little bit, but able to grab it. Throw is high. Kopfeiler grabs it, lands, and then stomps on the first base bag for the 5-3 putout, and the side is retired. So no runs off of one hit, no errors, and no one left on base. We've played six complete on the Atwater Chevrolet GMC and Aiken scoreboard. Ogilvy leads New York Mills 10-2. Eagles have three outs to try and score eight runs. We'll see if they can do it in 1 minute. Superstation K106.
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0: Superstation K106, it all comes down to this for New York Mills. They trail 10-2 to Ogilvy in the top of the seventh inning. The Eagles need to score eight runs to tie. Right now, they'll have a good way to get things started. The top of the New York Mills lineup, Finn Roeder, Bergen Roeder, Colston Lofgren all due up. Roeder has scored once, had a double to lead off the game. And he'll hit this one deep. He'll hit this one back, and that one's not going to be caught in the right center field gap. He's going to have more than a double on this one. He puts the head down. He wants three, and he's going to get there. Roeder crushed that one to the right center field gap. That one rolled all the way to the ivy right underneath the Cold Spring Baseball Park scoreboard. So Roeder with a leadoff triple gets things going for the Eagles, and you can't get it all back in one swing, but hey, that's a good way to start. That one's catching the plate. Strike to Bergen Roeder, 0-1 the count. Roeder reached base on an error in the first, came around to score. Reached on a walk in the fifth inning, otherwise popped out to first. Here's the 0-1. Bouncer, 1-1. Coach Geiser, not really much for signs, gives the clap, says you got this. Here's the 1-1. And this one's lined, a base hit, fair ball down the left field line. Does Bergen want extra bases? He'll take a big turn and hold up. And now he'll run. No, he'll go back again. So good job by Bergen Roeder to keep his eyes up there. And a good job by the left fielder in Smith. That was a ball down the line that could have had extra bases written all over it. This is a big outfield here in Cold Spring. And Roeder gets on base with the RBI single, scores Finn. Now 10-3 the new score. And again, Roeder taking that big turn at first. It was a good throw in. Although getting past second base, Scholes couldn't quite block it down. and then it rolled past second. And Roeder tried to maybe take a few steps, see if he could scamper over to second, but they were right there to back it up. Ground ball over to shortstop, one out there, and two outs there. A ground ball from Colston Lofgren over to Feldy. Feldy flipped it to Scholes. Scholes to Bitts, and that's a 6-4-3 double play. Retires Roeder at second base. And now that's two out, nobody on base. This one's lined. A fair ball down the left field line. The Eagles, give them credit, they're being aggressive here, is taking a big turn at first, now running over to second, and getting in there safely is Roberts. We'll see if that's a double or if they maybe say that's an error on the left fielder. Had a little bit of trouble, did Smith, playing it. But what the heck, let's give him a double. Grady Roberts puts a charge into that one, into left field. He's got a double. Runner on second base, two out, top of the seventh inning. This one is hit softly and making the catch in shallow center field is the shortstop Feldy, and the side is retired. The game is over. The season is over for New York Mills as they fall in the consolation semifinal by a score of 10-3. Give the Eagles credit. They were aggressive. They were swinging early here in this top half of the seventh inning. They were trying to put the pressure on the Lions, but just too big of a deficit for the Eagles to screech back here against the Lions. So that's how this game will close, with a 10-3 victory for Ogilvy. Game took 1 hour, 45 minutes, by the way. And in this final frame, there was one run that came off of three hits, no errors, and one left on base. Our final score on the Atwater Motors and Baxter scoreboard, Ogilvy 10, New York Mills 3. We wrap things up with our post-game report in 3 minutes on the Superstation K106.
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0: Action K106. I'm CJ Baumgartner, intern John back in the studio. Final from Cold Spring Baseball Park. It is a 10-3 victory for Ogilvy over New York Mills on the Atwater Motors and Baxter scoreboard. And that is how that game concludes. The Eagles season has come to a close. Ogilvy is going to play Brandon Evansville in, you know, about the next 15-20 minutes here. And they are going to play for the fifth place game in Class A state baseball. We'll get a bracket update. We'll get some score updates, not just from Class A, but from other areas as well, throughout our post-game report. But first, let's take a look at our post-game stats here today. First, for the victorious Ogilvy Lions, Carter Maygard goes 0-for-4 with two runs scored as he reached on an error and also a fielder's choice. Caden Feldy, 3-for-4 with two RBI. Trevor Llewellyn, 2-for-4. Lucas Fredette, 3-for-4. Brady Nearing, 1-for-4. Brody Smith, 3-for-4 with a pair of runs scored. Matthew Fredette, 0-for-4. Did score once in the game. Matt Schultz ended up reaching base twice. He was 2-for-3 with a pair of runs scored and two RBI. Brody Maygard went 1-for-3 as well with a run scored. For Ogilvy, they end up getting 10 runs that come off of 13 hits. They end up having two errors in the field. And for the Lions, they leave six runners on base. Over on the New York Mills Eagles side, Finn Roeder 2-for-4 with a pair of runs scored. Bergen Roeder 1-for-3 with a run scored. Colston Lofgren 0-for-3 with a walk. Grady Roberts 1-for-4 with a double. Evan Dahl 2-for-4. Eli Vaughn 0-for-2 but did reach on a hit by pitch. Brock Reuther 0-for-3. Henry Oaks 0-for-2 with the walk. Sean Dresser 0-for-3. For the Eagles, they end up getting three runs off of six hits, six errors in the field, and eight runners left on base. And the story of the game ends up being that fourth inning. The Eagles get the bases loaded, nobody out, a strikeout, and then a double play ends the inning. So they come up empty in their half. And then Ogilvy turns around in that fourth inning. Again, the Eagles were up 2-1 at this point. They fail to add on to the lead. And then Ogilvy roars back with a seven-run fourth inning to take the lead 8-2. And then they add a couple more in the fifth, and then they don't look back and end up winning the game by a score of 10-3. That fourth inning, just the one that got away from New York Mills. And if you take out that one inning, I think if you're Coach Geiser, you're telling your team, guys, outside of that one inning, we played right with them. It's a much different game, and that's just the way baseball goes sometimes. And for the Eagles, their season now comes to a close. For Coach Geiser and company, they finish with a record of 16-12. As they are the champions of Section 5A, their first trip back to the state tournament since 2024. And hey, hats off to the Eagles and their team, all their seniors this year. When you look at guys like Eli Vaughn, Finn Roeder, Heath Hammond, also Henry Oaks on this squad, and Slade Dahl, all of these seniors that have played their final game for New York Mills Eagle baseball. And I know certainly they've played a lot of baseball up until this point, so those careers come to a close. Congratulations to them, and best of luck to New York Mills throughout the offseason and in to next season. Let's wrap things up today by taking a look at the brackets and just seeing where things are at here in Class A. So, an update. Red Lake County beats Southridge 4-3 in the Class A semifinal game. Red Lake County will play at Target Field at 10 o'clock on Monday against either Medelia or Murray County Central. They are playing right now. No score update there. Southridge is going to play the loser of that game in the third place game later this afternoon at Joe Faber Field. In the consolation semifinal bracket, Brandon Evansville beat Janesville Waldorf Pemberton earlier today 13-6. Ogilvy will now take on Brandon Evansville a few moments from now. So that's the Class A bracket. Let's just take a quick peek at the Double A bracket. Glencoe Silver Lake beats Windham Area 4-1. So Glencoe Silver Lake will go to Target Field. 1 o'clock first pitch scheduled for Monday's state championship game in 2A. St. Cloud Cathedral right now playing Cotter Hope in the Double A semifinal game. Loser of that game will play Windham Area at 3:30 from Dick Putz Field. In the consolation semifinal game earlier today in Sartell at St. Cloud Orthopedics Field, Purham beats Aiken 13-3. The Yellow Jackets get the victory over the Gobblers. They're going to take on either Minnehaha Academy or Cannon Falls later this afternoon in the fifth-place game there. In Class 3A, with games taking place in Chaska, Montemedi beats Mankato West 12-5. Montemedi will go to the state championship game against either Totino Grace or St. Thomas Academy. In the third-place game, Mankato West will take on the loser of that game at 5 o'clock from Chaska Athletic Park. And in the consolation bracket, Grand Rapids and Northfield are playing. Same with Ricori and Delano. No score updates there on either of those games at the Mini-Met in Jordan. Taking a look at the 4A state baseball bracket. At CHS Field in St. Cloud, no score update, between Champlain Park and Edina. And same thing with Farmington and Rosemount. Those are the semifinal games happening at CHS Field in St. Paul. State championship game for 4A, 7:30 at Target Field. Consolation bracket, Andover beat Creighton-Durham Hall this morning, 14-8. Then Monticello takes down Prior Lake, 3-2. So Monticello plays Andover at Palm Field at 2 o'clock this afternoon. So that one already taking place. No score update there as well. Want to say hats off to this Ogilvie Lions program. First trip to the state tournament. Have a chance to take fifth place. Coach Benji Besser building that baseball program from the ground up. Don't have this corroborated, but the story has been that first couple of years with that program, winless in the first two seasons, and building the summer baseball program from the ground up. And those kids he first started with the summer program are now in high school and gotten to see the fruits of that labor. So congratulations to Ogilvie on that one. And that's, you know, coaches, parents, kids listening. That's always the biggest thing for any sport. Any coach will tell you, play in the off season, and the more you play, the more you work at it, the better you'll get. And for baseball, it's playing ball, and that's summertime helping out in the spring. And for Ogilvie, they've been kind of the success story for that one. All right, one more time on the Atwater Chevrolet GMC and Aiken scoreboard. New York Mills season comes to a close as they fall to Ogilvie 10-3 from Cold Spring Baseball Park. This will wrap up our coverage of state tournament baseball and our high school sports coverage, but our sports coverage is not going away. We will have amateur baseball coverage kick in at the end of the month and throughout the summer on our Amateur Hour Town Ball Tour 2026. Kyle Gelsine, also intern John, will be hitting the road, going to find all those great town ball games happening here across central Minnesota. And Cold Spring Baseball Park, by the way, I know they have the Cold Spring Rockies and more here, and just a great facility for baseball here today. My first time at the park. Awesome place to play ball. Congratulations to everybody competing today. Real nice facility here in Cold Spring. Great work, everyone. Congratulations to the Eagles on their season. And we're going to wrap that up and put it in the books. So for intern John back in the studio, I'm CJ Baumgartner. Have a great rest of your afternoon. Coverage of the 2026 State Baseball Tournament on the Superstation K106 is brought to you by Mid-Central National Bank, Hubbard's Hardware, First International Bank and Trust, West Central Telephone 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
7: ABC News, I'm Chuck Sievertson. A shooting this morning turned into a barricade situation in Midland, Texas, police say, and after hours of trying to negotiate with the suspected shooter, that person is dead. Nine others taken to the hospital. Midland Mayor Lori Blong.
8: Our thoughts and prayers are absolutely with the victims and with their families, with our first responders.
7: And police say that they have identified the shooting suspect, who was wanted for an attempted murder of an officer earlier this week. While there's no deal yet officially announced or signing scheduled between the U.S. and Iran, Iran's foreign minister says an agreement has never been closer. ABC News White House correspondent Karen Travers.
9: We were just briefed by a senior administration official who said that they believe they're about 80 to 85% of the way to getting this done, but not 100%.
7: Workers preparing to take President Trump's name off the Kennedy Center in Washington. Today's the court order deadline to do so. This is ABC News. Since lawmakers have gone home for the weekend, a section of the Foreign Intelligence Surveillance Act will expire tonight at a late Friday deadline. It's the section allowing warrantless wiretapping of people outside the U.S. Democrats won't sign on until Trump loyalist Bill Pulte is replaced as acting director of national intelligence. Today marks 10 years since the 49 people were killed in the Pulse nightclub shooting in Orlando, Florida. The attack by an ISIS-inspired gunman on the LGBTQ-friendly club happened in the middle of Pride Month. Mike Napolitano, a SWAT officer, survived being shot in the helmet while confronting the gunman at the club.
10: I don't know how to describe it, but it just knocked me down, completely just rocked, my entire sense of time and everything.
7: Napolitano says he then thought, since he was okay, he'd better shoot back at the guy. Chuck Sievertson, ABC News.
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20: We have a 20% chance of showers and thunderstorms late afternoon. Otherwise, sunny today, a high of 75 and strong west winds gust to 30. Tonight, partly cloudy, a low of 50. Tomorrow, partly sunny, a high of 66. Tomorrow night, we'll get gradual clearing to a low of 45. Sunday, sunny, a high of 70. Sunday night, mostly clear, a low of 46. Monday, a 20% chance of showers and thunderstorms. Otherwise, mostly sunny, a high of 73.

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18: We have a 20% chance of showers and thunderstorms late afternoon. Otherwise, sunny today, a high of 75, and strong west winds gust to 30. Tonight, partly cloudy, a low of 50. Tomorrow, partly sunny, a high of 66. Tomorrow night, we'll get gradual clearing to a low of 45. Sunday, sunny, a high of 70. Sunday night, mostly clear, a low of 46. Monday, a 20% chance of showers and thunderstorms. Otherwise, mostly sunny, a high of 73.

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2: ABC News, I'm Chuck Sievertson. Wall Street's major indexes soared on the investor confidence over SpaceX's debut on the NASDAQ today. The rocket company ending more than 19% above where they started, launching Elon Musk as the world's first trillionaire. The market's also responding well to news that the U.S. and Iran could be nearing a deal to reopen the Strait of Hormuz. Crude oil prices dropped. Both U.S. and Iranian officials making conflicting statements. ABC News contributor and former Deputy Secretary of Defense on the Middle East, Mick Mulroy.
3: It's pretty clear from what both sides are saying publicly or through, you know, releases to state-owned media that the two sides are far apart. And I can't imagine what they would be signing, in Geneva this weekend.
2: Police say they know who the shooter was this morning in Midland, Texas, once sought for the alleged attempted murder of an officer earlier in the week. That person is dead, with nine others taken to the hospital. This is ABC News. It will have been nearly 5 years since the deadly 2022 Uvalde, Texas school shooting, when former school police chief Pete Arredondo stands trial for allegedly endangering students that day. During a brief court appearance today, a judge set a tentative trial date, February 22, 2027. Ebola cases in the Democratic Republic of Congo have surpassed 600. The outbreak continues to spread. 635 confirmed cases and 127 deaths, says Congo's Minister of Health. Some Ebola deaths in Uganda, too. ABC News medical contributor Dr. Alok Patel.
4: There are some studies suggesting that we're only seeing the reports from about 20 to 60% of cases where there needs to be contact tracing. So the worry is, due to displacement and due to a lack of supplies and mistrust, that not all the cases and exposures are being counted right now, and the illness count could get much higher.
2: Elon Musk became the world's first trillionaire after shares of his rocket company SpaceX soared on Wall Street. Chuck Sievertson, ABC News.
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June Jubilee is officially happening in downtown Wadena. Where are we at for the day? Well, just underway, the revved up North Corvette Rally along Aldrich Avenue Southwest. That'll go until 9 tonight. But get ready to dance the night away with Time Machine hitting the main stage of June Jubilee at 8. Tomorrow, a whole host of activities, including the Free Youth Fishing Derby at Sunnybrook Park. 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

0: 18th to 20th, broadcasting live from 3 to 7 p.m. We'll be handing out giveaways, dropping daily deals, and pretending we're not eating way too much fair food. 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
3: We have a 20% chance of showers and thunderstorms late afternoon. Otherwise, sunny today, a high of 75, and strong west winds gust to 30. Tonight, partly cloudy, a low of 50. Tomorrow, partly sunny, a high of 66. Tomorrow night, we'll get gradual clearing to a low of 45. Sunday, sunny, a high of 70. Sunday night, mostly clear, a low of 46. Monday, a 20% chance of showers and thunderstorms. Otherwise, mostly sunny, a high of 73.
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Days go by. June Jubilee happening. It's happening right now. The Revved Up North Corvette Rally happening right now until 9 along Aldrich Avenue Southwest with a variety of Corvettes on display. You better believe the Tackman boys will be at that. Time Machine hits the stage tonight. Get ready to dance the night away. 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
1: We have a 20% chance of showers and thunderstorms late afternoon. Otherwise, sunny today, a high of 75, and strong west winds gust to 30. Tonight, partly cloudy, a low of 50. Tomorrow, partly sunny, a high of 66. Tomorrow night, we'll get gradual clearing to a low of 45. Sunday, sunny, a high of 70. Sunday night, mostly clear, a low of 46. Monday, a 20% chance of showers and thunderstorms. Otherwise, mostly sunny, a high of 73.
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5: 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You can still see the revved up North Corvette Rally until 9 along Aldrich Avenue Southwest. Time Machine hits the stage tonight at 8. The doors opening right around the corner here just at 5 o'clock. $5 general admission. 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WadenaChamber.com, Wadena Area Chamber of Commerce Facebook page. 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June Jubilee tonight and all day tomorrow in downtown Wadena. It's Ella Langley and Morgan Wallen. 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
1: ABC News, I'm Chuck Sievertson. Wall Street's major indexes zoomed, propelled partly by SpaceX's debut on the NASDAQ today, ending more than 19% above where they started, with Elon Musk becoming the world's first trillionaire. The market's also boosted by news that the U.S. and Iran could be nearing a deal to reopen the Strait of Hormuz. A Trump administration official telling ABC News senior White House correspondent Selena Wang a deal is closer than ever.
2: Now, this official, though, did caveat that they aren't sure as to whether the supreme leader has signed off on this and did acknowledge that there are some factions within Iran that don't want this deal to go through, but said that those that the U.S. have been negotiating with and who have the authority to make this deal do, in fact, want this to be signed.
1: Police say the shooter today in Midland, Texas, where 9 people went to the hospital, was known to cops accused of the attempted murder of an officer. They say the shooter is dead. This is ABC News. Ebola cases in the Democratic Republic of Congo are over 600, with over 100 deaths. ABC News medical contributor Dr. Alok Patel says World Cup fans in the U.S. should not be worried about it.
3: This is not COVID or measles, where it's going to be airborne spread. Ebola transmission really requires close contact and exposure to bodily fluids. Usually, if you are a healthcare provider or you're a caregiver or you have a burial ritual, which is exactly how it was spreading or suspected so in Africa.
1: Travel troubles for Pope Leo as he departed Spain after a technical problem left him grounded in the Canary Islands. ABC's Marcus Moore.
4: The King of Spain then offered his plane for Pope Leo to get back to Rome. And that's when we saw Pope Leo walking across the tarmac and getting on to the king's private plane. And then a short time after that, taking off, heading to Rome, some 3 hours after he was supposed to leave originally.
1: Chuck Sievertson, ABC News.
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6: Clear to partly cloudy tonight with a slight chance of showers and thunderstorms. A low of 50 degrees, west winds 5 to 15 with gusts as high as 26 miles per hour tonight. Tomorrow, increasing clouds and cooler, a high of only 66 degrees. West-northwest winds at 10 to 20, gusting 25 to 30 miles per hour at times. Saturday night, cloudy skies give way to clear skies and a low dropping down to 45 degrees.
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18: Clear to partly cloudy tonight with a slight chance of showers and thunderstorms. A low of 50 degrees, west winds 5 to 15 with gusts as high as 26 miles per hour tonight. Tomorrow, increasing clouds and cooler, a high of only 66 degrees. West-northwest winds at 10 to 20, gusting 25 to 30 miles per hour at times. Saturday night, cloudy skies give way to clear skies and a low dropping down to 45 degrees.
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1: ABC News, I'm Chuck Siebertson. Up and away, many of the stocks in Wall Street's major indexes, with SpaceX's debut in the NASDAQ today, ending up as a $2 trillion company, with Elon Musk as the first ever trillionaire. Markets also gained from news that the U.S. and Iran could be nearing a deal to reopen the Strait of Hormuz. Crude oil prices dropped, but in a Trump administration official's info to ABC News senior White House correspondent Selena Wang, an agreement would include the phrase lead or leading to several times.
2: It also says it, quote, leads to the dismantling of the Iranian nuclear program, that it would lead to the U.S. getting that enriched material out.
1: Due to storms in Dallas and across the Northeast, more than 900 flights were canceled today, over 6,000 delayed across the country. Police say the shooter this morning in Midland, Texas, where nine people went to the hospital, was sought for the alleged attempted murder of an officer. They say that person is dead. This is ABC News. Since lawmakers have gone home for the weekend, a section of the Foreign Intelligence Surveillance Act will expire tonight at a late Friday deadline, the section allowing warrantless wiretapping of people outside the U.S. Democrats won't sign on until Trump loyalist Bill Pulte is replaced as acting director of national intelligence. For the first time in 32 years, the first men's World Cup match will be held on U.S. soil. Team USA faces Paraguay just outside of Los Angeles tonight. ABC's Christian Cordero is there.
3: Even just walking around the stadium and around the city of Los Angeles, which we know has a huge international community, you really see the passion starting to come out and people just really excited for this tournament to kick off here on home soil. Of course, today you also see a lot of Team USA, and it should be really exciting to kick things off here. We are going into the tournament expected to win our group, and we've heard from the boys who say that they are carrying that pressure with a lot of pride. They know what's at stake.
1: ABC's Christian Cordero. Chuck Sievertson, ABC News.
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1: I was all but 22, I think, at the time. 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

0: 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And to further celebrate 250 years of our extraordinary Democratic Republic, Pure Talk is offering unlimited talk, text, and data for just $34.99 a month. 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
9: Clear to partly cloudy tonight with a slight chance of showers and thunderstorms. A low of 50 degrees, west winds 5 to 15 with gusts as high as 26 miles per hour tonight. Tomorrow, increasing clouds and cooler, a high of only 66 degrees. West-northwest winds at 10 to 20, gusting 25 to 30 miles per hour at times. Saturday night, cloudy skies give way to clear skies and a low dropping down to 45 degrees.

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1: Clear to partly cloudy tonight with a slight chance of showers and thunderstorms. A low of 50 degrees, west winds 5 to 15 with gusts as high as 26 miles per hour tonight. Tomorrow, increasing clouds and cooler, a high of only 66 degrees. West-northwest winds at 10 to 20, gusting 25 to 30 miles per hour at times. Saturday night, cloudy skies give way to clear skies and a low dropping down to 45 degrees.